Thank you, Lord Jesus, for this declaration. You have said it's a season. Because it is your season, it is our season. It is the season of Jesus going forward. It's the season of Jesus. Jesus is reigning. His kingdom is advancing. And because it's a season, it is our season. Because the life we now live as believers is not ours, but his life. So it's our season. When men are saying there's a casting down, we're saying there's a lifting. When gross darkness covered the earth, we will shine. His glory will be seen upon us and we will shine. So it's that season, not just in December, but the years to come, is the season of Jesus. And as Jesus is reigning, we are reigning and ruling with him. Thank you, Jesus. Thank you, Jesus. Thank you, Jesus. Thank you, Jesus. Thank you, Jesus.

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Thank you, Jesus, because restrictions are removed in our borders, in our lands, in our countries, in our nations. 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

And as we were at the director's retreat, we were just, we were actually just in worship. And the Lord just started to say that. He's like, Naomi, you're living in it right now. And I want you to believe for the more, the thing that's coming. He said, years ago, I gave you a word. And you're living in that word right now. We're not second guessing if this stage is going to hold us. We ordered a stage. The stage came. And now we're standing on the stage. We don't second guess it. Oh, is it going? No, we just stand on it. We walk on it. But there are some promises that God has given us. Words that have yet to come to pass. And sometimes we're afraid that they won't, that we won't be able to. It's like a shaky. But the Lord is saying, if the word that I gave you before, if you're standing in it right now, why do you doubt the word that I've given you for the future? The same God, different word, but the same God. Different promise, but the same God. And he said, Naomi, you've got evidence. You're the living proof.

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Thank you.

Just take a moment and think about the goodness of God. The scripture says to bless the Lord, O my soul, and not to forget any of his benefits. We're in a time today where it's hard, it's difficult, and it's challenging. But I believe praise is a way for us to focus on the good things that God has done for us.

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What a great God. What a mighty God you are. 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Worthy, worthy of our praise. Glory to God. You deserve all praise, all honor, every adoration. What a great God. What a mighty God. Mitos kupriatis kiada. 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Hallelujah. Thank you, Father. Thank you for grace. Thank you for mercy. Thank you for love. Thank you for your faithfulness. Makutuna askiado sitanadash etiba. Oh, praise to your name, Jesus. Thank you. Thank you. Thank you, thank you for your peace. Ah, katolo ma antelegede. Zuzuzu ali anush pranis ita. Likotuba. Ratu uzuna ania kuskupa shitela ikutube. Glory to your name, Jesus. Worthy of praise, worthy of praise, worthy of praise. What a great God you are, Lord. We are grateful. Thank you. Thank you. Thank you. Thank you. Thank you for giving us your love. You're giving us your life, for giving us your goodness. Thank you. Thank you for your mercy. They are new every morning. Great is your faithfulness. We honor you today. We praise your name. We magnify your name. Thank you, Lord Jesus. Grateful to you. Thank you for your protection. Thank you for your edge of protection around us. We are grateful to you for provision. Thank you. Thank you for provision. Thank you. Thank you for provision. Rata satoba ekatalade suntobade rato onomana zunogutopalade sikutoba zanodoba enkontolea ganazo merano sotoba ingondo braniskita. Hallelujah to your name, Jesus. We praise you today. We honor you, King of Glory. The same yesterday, the same today, the same forever. You change not. And that is where we are not consumed. We are grateful to you. Thank you. Thank you. Praise to your name, Jesus. We honor you, Father. We praise your name. Glory to your name, Abba. We thank you. Jesus, glorious name, we give thanks. Amen, amen, and amen. Praise God. Glory to God. What a mighty God we serve. In that name that is above every other name, the name of Jesus Christ, the Son of the Living God. What a joy to welcome us all to today's Commanding Your Day prayer. Thank God it's Monday. The Lord in our midst is mighty. Praise God, doing great and amazing things. I'm so glad to be with you, brothers and sisters, this morning. Praise God. Our God is faithful. Our God can be trusted. Hallelujah. Glory to God. So good morning to you, Sister Bridget Belema. Good morning to you. Hallelujah. Glory to God. Mama Sele, good morning to you. Good morning to you, Sister Hadiza. Praise God. Good morning to you. I hope I get this. Good morning to you, Sister Hadiza. Good morning to you, Dikineche. Praise God. Dikin Noble, good morning to you. Good morning to you, Sister Jackie. Praise God. Good morning to you, Sister Patience. Praise God. Hallelujah. Bro Belema, good morning to you in the name of Jesus. Praise God. Dikin Eche, good morning. Dikin Noble, good morning. Sister Joyce, good morning to you. Good morning to you, Dikin Chas Azubike. Hallelujah. Dikness Justin Azubike, good morning to you, Dikness. Aqua Helen, good morning to you. Brother Sobe, good morning to you. It's a great day. Glory to God. Sister Beatrice from Pretoria,
Good morning to you. It's indeed a great day. Praise God. Hallelujah. Glory to God. Deaconess Lizzie, good morning to you, ma. Praise God. Good morning to you, Bro Kamla. It's indeed a great day. Glory to God. I trust you are doing well with family. Good morning to you, Dr. Veti. It's a great day. Praise God. Hallelujah. Praise the name of the Lord. Hallelujah. Hallelujah. Praise God. Praise God. Sister Diva, good morning to you. I see you this morning. Praise God. Hallelujah. Sister Maka, and then a good morning to you. It's indeed a great day. Praise God. What a day to be alive. God is faithful. God is faithful. Brother Alex Uche Ubo, good morning to you. Hallelujah. Faithful God. I trust everybody. Everybody on call, good morning to you. It's a great day. I trust you are doing well with you and your family. Praise God. Pastor Solomon Orivo, good morning to you, man of God. Good to see you this morning. Praise God. Hallelujah. Glory to God. I need to remind us that we are reaching you from Grace Impact Radio. Hallelujah. From Grace Impact Radio. And it's a great day. Thank God for this platform, for God providing us this to reach you anywhere you are on the face of the globe. If you have internet there, you can connect and enjoy 24 hours of the best of music, word, and entertainment. Praise God. Glory to God. And let me add prayers as well, because we offer prayers here. Glory to God. Brother Vincent Mbakwe, good morning to you. Hallelujah. Glory to God. Since I'm so excited. I'm so excited. God has never left us without a word. God has never left us without a word. Praise God. Hallelujah. The psalmist says, I rejoice at your word as one who has found hidden treasure. Praise God. I rejoice at God's word. Glory to God. God's word is not cast with us. He gives us the word for the now. Hallelujah. It's called Rema, the seasoned word. We are never without a word. We are never without direction. Praise God. The Holy Spirit is given to us to give us and show us the way. Glory to God. So we are never without a word. And I have good news for you. The Lord has given us a word to guide us, to lead us in the week we are starting today. Glory to God. Praise God. Hallelujah. In Trent Port Harcourt yesterday, as we were rounding off service, I started hearing the word yesterday, declared it partly in the service yesterday, and we're going to focus on that word this week. And the word is peace. The word is peace. Now, don't run yet. The peace here is beyond calmness. It's beyond calmness. The peace here is shalom. Peace on every side. Praise God. Shalom by all means. Hear me. Shalom by all means. By all means necessary. Praise God. By all means necessary. We are declaring, we are releasing peace. We are declaring shalom, praise God. In our families, in our businesses, in our finances, in our ministry, on our health, we are declaring the peace of God in the name of Jesus. In our city, in our community, praise God. In our nation, in our state, we are declaring peace. In the name of Jesus, praise God. We are declaring peace. Hallelujah. Praise God. Hallelujah. Glory, glory. I'm so excited. Preparing for this prayer last night, I just excited. Praise God. Just excited. Hallelujah. Glory to God. Glory to God. Glory to God. I'm not moved by the storms you are facing right now, because there is something we are speaking. We are declaring peace. We are declaring peace over our children, over our family, over our studies, over our finances, over our health, over all that concerns us, over ministry, over everything God has put in our hands, our businesses. We are declaring peace in the name of Jesus. I have a few scriptures to read as we get on to pray. Hallelujah. I feel to tell you to get anybody you can to be part of this prayer. Hallelujah. The effectual, fervent prayer of the righteous makes tremendous power available. Praise God. Hallelujah. Glory to God. Glory to God. I want to plead with you. When we announce or declare prayer or declaration, please pray.
Please declare, speak, praise God, speak in the name of Jesus. Makoto perata sontalea. Oh, praise God. Thank you, Jesus. Thank you, Jesus. Thank you, Jesus. The Lord is healing people this morning, praise God. In this place of prayer, there is creative miracles happening. Creative miracles. Creative miracles. Creative miracles, praise God. Creative miracles. What has never happened before in somebody's life is happening this morning in the name of Jesus. Glory to God. Thank you, Jesus. Perfect it to the glory of your name. In the name of Jesus, praise God. Hallelujah. 2 Thessalonians chapter 3, verse 16. King James. 2 Thessalonians chapter 3 and verse 16. Praise the name of the Lord. Glory to God. 2 Thessalonians chapter 3, verse 16. Now, the Lord of peace himself. I can't get over this scripture, this verse. Now, the God of peace himself give you peace always. Hallelujah. Glory to God. As a prayer to the church in Thessalonica, is also a prayer to us as believers. Now, the Lord of peace himself. Thank you, Sister Hadiza. Praise God. Hallelujah. Somebody should live in the consciousness of this prayer. Now the Lord of peace himself give you peace always. Praise God. Hallelujah. Give you peace always by all means. Now the God, the Lord of peace himself give you peace always by all means. Give you peace always by all means. Give you peace always by all means. Katona zuzu arato supreme itolubada. Now the Lord of peace himself, the Lord of peace himself, the Lord of peace himself give you peace always. Praise God. Hallelujah. Give you peace always by all means. I have peace always by all means necessary. Praise God. I have peace always. Praise God. And by all means, it doesn't matter where I am, I access peace. Quote another. Rotomakato uzunda lebra itozata. Zikoto marata zata. Systems are working for me in the name of Jesus. Praise God. Hallelujah. Glory to God. Glory to God. Now the Lord of peace himself give you peace always by all means. The Lord be with you all. Praise God. The Lord be with you all. I have peace always and by all means. I have peace round the clock. I have peace round the clock. I have peace round the clock. I have peace round the clock. I have peace round the clock. I have peace round the clock. Praise God. Hallelujah. Glory to God. Glory to God. Glory to God. Now, the Lord of peace himself give you peace always. Hallelujah. Glory to God. Glory to God. Concerning the fruit of the womb, would declare peace in that area. Kato zinado ranto zane kato palada. Concerning the fruit of the womb, would declare peace in that area in the name of Jesus. Would declare peace in that area in the name of Jesus. Matona zikoto marata zata ikoto plede zunodoba ekontoba ekatalia radagada barada. The Lord of peace himself. Hallelujah. Hallelujah. Oh, the Lord of peace himself. The Lord of peace himself. Give you peace always by all means. Give you peace always by all means. Praise God. The Lord be with you in the name of Jesus. The Lord of peace himself. In my family, the Lord of peace himself. In ministry, in my ministry, the Lord of peace himself. In the church, the Lord of peace himself. In your marriage, the Lord of peace himself. On your children, the Lord of peace himself. Ha tonodo zuzuzuzu aliku tumarata zunobe ekato legande rotoberata zoko brenishitalia. The Lord of peace himself. The Lord of peace himself. The Lord of peace himself.
The Lord of peace himself give you peace. Jesus said, my peace, kato zene, I give to you. Praise God, my peace. And that's what Apostle Paul is echoing here. Praise God, my peace. The Lord of peace himself give you peace. Hallelujah. Praise God. Hallelujah. Glory to God. In the name of Jesus. Zakoto parato zokoto mbronto shoparata mekoto parata zuntele dege. This is shalom. This is shalom. Numbers chapter 6. Numbers chapter 6 verse 22. Let's get to verse 27. The Lord spoke to Moses. I'm reading from New King James. The Lord spoke to Moses saying, the Lord spoke, you know, Balaam said, I have received commandment to bless. The Lord instructed Moses, I am instructed. I'm under an obligation to bless. Praise God. And the Lord spoke to Moses saying, speak to Aaron and his sons saying, this is the way. You shall bless the children of Israel. So this is the way to bless. Say, this is the way you should bless the children of Israel. Say to them, hear the blessing. Hear the blessing. Say to them, the Lord bless you and keep you. The Lord make his face shine upon you and be gracious to you. The Lord lift up his countenance upon you. And the last word, and give you peace. And give you shalom. And give you shalom. I'm going to read that benediction again. That's what it's called. I'm going to read that benediction again. The Lord bless you and keep you. The Lord make his face shine upon you and be gracious to you. The Lord lift up his countenance upon you and give you peace. Kata, makoto. Hallelujah. And give you peace. And give you peace. And give you peace. The Lord bless you and keep you. The Lord bless you and keep you. The Lord make his face shine upon you and be gracious to you. And be gracious to you. The Lord lift up his countenance upon you and give you peace. And give you peace. This is how we bless. You are blessed. You are blessed. You are blessed. You are blessed. You are blessed. One of the blessings is that the Lord has given you peace. The Lord has given you peace. It cost him. It came at a cost. This peace came at a cost. It came at a cost. That's why Paul prayed. He said, by all means, whatever necessary, whatever needs to be done, must be done. This peace, you will have it. It came at a cost. Praise God. It came at a cost. It cost blood. This peace cost blood. Jesus has become our peace. Ephesians 2. Oh, thank you, Jesus. Ephesians 2, I read from verse 14. Ephesians 2 from verse 14, still on King James. Ephesians 2 from verse 14. Ephesians 2 from verse 14, praise God. We must be doctrinally correct. Hallelujah. Even as we pray, we don't pray out of emotion like all sentiments. We pray scriptures. We pray with doctrinal correctness. Glory to God. Ephesians chapter 2 from verse 14. For he himself, for he himself is our peace. Thank you, sister Hadiza. For he himself is our peace. Remember Paul prayed. The same Paul prayed for the church in Thessalonica and says, this peace will come to you by all means. Meaning, whatever needs to be done must be done. And here he says, for he himself, this is Jesus, the Lord of peace himself. The Lord of peace himself, he himself is our peace.
the Lord of peace himself. He himself is our peace. So your peace is guaranteed. Praise God. Your peace is guaranteed. Glory to God. The Lord of peace himself. It says, for he himself is our peace, who has made both one, and has broken down the middle wall of separation. James says, partition the same thing. Having abolished in his flesh the enmity, that is, the law of commandment contained in ordinances, so as to create in himself one new man from the two, thus making peace, glory to God, and that he might reconcile them both to God in one body through the cross, thereby putting to death the enmity, praise God. And he came and preached peace to you who were afar off and to those who were near. For through him, we both have access by one Spirit to the Father. Glory to God. Thank you, Lord Jesus. For he himself is my peace. Katu zana le kato marata zoko prenish rata kaso preno soto balada jenale ikotoba rana zano barade ikato barada. Oh, praise God, praise God. We are invoking the manifestation of shalom. The manifestation of shalom, praise God. The manifestation of shalom, the manifestation of shalom. Nothing is missing, nothing is broken. All round wellness, wholeness, complete. That's what we are declaring. Peace in the name of Jesus. Praise God. Hallelujah. The all-encompassing peace of God. The all-encompassing peace of God. This peace, hallelujah, this peace speaks order. Praise God. Over chaos, we declare order. Praise God. Alignment in homes. Order in homes, order in businesses, order in lives. Praise God. Hallelujah. Pranoso paratazate. It speaks order. Hallelujah. Praise God. This peace speaks of prosperity over dryness. I heard that in my spirit last night as I prepared. In the name of Jesus, every area of struggle, every area of dryness, by this peace, in the name of Jesus, zuzu arato sota kanto balada, by this peace be clear, nokusu ani banoshute radagada, prosperity, abundance, in the name of Jesus. Praise God. Hallelujah. This peace speaks of preservation over destruction. By the Spirit of God, we declare in the name of Jesus, no destruction. Praise God. When even in farming, you will prosper. In the name of Jesus, this peace speaks of healing over affliction. By the Spirit of God, by this peace, by this shalom, declare restoration. In the name of Jesus, this peace speaks of clarity over confusion. In the name of Jesus, hallelujah, glory to God. When this peace comes, praise God, hallelujah. Oh, praise God, there is clarity, there is understanding. Light comes in the name of Jesus. By this peace, we declare victory over warfare. Praise God. Hallelujah. Jesus said, he has given us his peace, not as the world gives. Praise God. Hallelujah. We declare victory over warfare. He says, tell Jerusalem, praise God, hallelujah, announce to Jerusalem that your warfare is over. Praise God. Your warfare is over. Your warfare is over. Your warfare is over. We comfort, we send that comfort, we declare that peace in the name of Jesus. Kato parato zunekata, manto belede, zuzuzu barata, shantalada. Thank you, Jesus. Thank you, Jesus. Thank you, Holy Spirit, for reminding us. Hallelujah. Hallelujah. Hallelujah. Something will happen to you this week that will appear as sudden. Praise God. It will appear as sudden. I heard that last night as I was preparing.
There'll be sudden miracles this week. Sudden miracles this week. So it will appear to you as sudden, but heaven had prearranged it. It was prearranged by God, prearranged by the Lord of peace himself. But it will come to you as sudden. It's not sudden to God. It's not sudden to the Spirit. Praise God. Hallelujah. But you will this week, there'll be sudden miracles. Sudden miracles. Praise God. Sudden miracles. Praise God. Sudden miracles. Something you're expecting to happen in the future. Praise God. Hallelujah. Time is collapsed for you in the name of Jesus. Praise God. There'll be sudden miracles. Sudden miracles. There'll be confirmation of this in your life in the name of Jesus. Praise God. We release the wind of peace of God over every storm. We release the wind of God's peace. The wind of God's peace. That wind that brings calmness to situations. That wind that brings calmness to circumstance. To chaotic issues. In the name of Jesus, we release the wind, hallelujah, from God that will bring this peace in the name of Jesus. Peace in homes, peace in minds, peace in businesses, peace in careers, peace in finances, peace in health, in the name of Jesus, peace in relationships, peace in destinies. You will arrive at your God-ordained destiny in the name of Jesus. Praise God. Praise God. There is a brother. There is a brother. One of our sons. Praise God. Hallelujah. Abroad. Abroad. In the name of Jesus, you are facing some threats over your work. In the name of Jesus, we declare from this altar, we speak peace. We declare peace. In the name of Jesus, we declare peace. In the name of Jesus, praise God. Your way is pleasing to God because of Jesus. Your way is pleasing to God because of Jesus. And therefore, hearts are turning. Praise God. Hallelujah. Hallelujah. Your way is pleasing to God. Hearts are turning in the name of Jesus. Men will favor you in the name of Jesus. Glory to God. Thank you, Lord Jesus. Thank you, Lord Jesus. Thank you, Lord Jesus. Rato soko topalade, ronto manazo nobelegedesh, rato soto breni ikatobalada. Glory, praise God, glory, glory, glory to God. Glory to God, glory to God, glory to God, glory to God, hallelujah. Oh, praise God, when a man's way pleases the Lord, he makes even his enemies to be at peace. Your way is pleasing to God, praise God, hallelujah. Oh, praise God, hearts are turning, hearts are turning. Hearts are turning. It is in your favor. The tide is now in your favor. Decisions are in your favor. In the name of Jesus. Zano barato soto balada shokoto barata kaskitalia rato sonto brondo shomarata zekoto barata mega dazando brenish mantole boroto sata. Hallelujah. Glory to God. Saints, I want us to declare peace over every storm. Over every storm. Over every storm. Somebody should release peace. Let peace go ahead of you. That place you are going, peace will go.

ahead of you. Praise God. Hallelujah. All through the week, peace is ahead of you. Praise God. Hallelujah. Praise God. Let's speak peace. Peace over every storm. Matthew 8 and verse 26. Then he arose, praise God, this is Jesus, he arose and rebuked the winds and the sea, and there was a great storm, calm, praise God. Initially, there was a great storm when Jesus spoke, praise God, hallelujah. There was a great calm. There was a great calm. Since I want us to speak peace over every storm. Over every storm, praise God, hallelujah. Oh, praise God, over every, declare peace over every storm, over every storm. Let's declare peace, let's declare peace, praise God, hallelujah. Oh, praise God, hallelujah. Oh, praise God, hallelujah. Jesus said to them, why are you fearful? I don't know what is threatening you now. Why are you fearful? Don't be fearful, praise God. Don't be fearful. Then he arose, rise and be clear. Speak, rebuke the wind. Hallelujah. Praise God. And say, peace be still. Peace be still. Praise God. Hallelujah. Glory to God. Peace be still. In the name of Jesus, glory to God. We declare over every storm, over every threat, over whatever causes fear, anxiety, every symptom, everything that is suggesting evil, me kusutuba zali katosh arato pada ekutuba ekate zano lutuba katara rotoperete. Declare in the name of Jesus, peace be still. Be still, be still. In the name of Jesus, we speak peace over contrary wind. Every contrary wind, declare peace in the name of Jesus. Peace over every storm in the name of Jesus. Every storm will declare you lose your voice now. Every storm, lose your voice in the name of Jesus. Merato zikato parada rotopela. We shall not sink. We will not break. We will not collapse under pressure. We will not sink. We will not break. We declare in the name of Jesus. Peace. Be still. Zano suparato separate. Egodo manana na manobeskia. Suzuzu erete sapa. 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Zikotopa. Rata. The Egyptians you saw yesterday, you will see them again no more. That threat is over. That threat is over. In the name of Jesus, we rebuke this contrary wind, we rebuke this evil wind in the name of Jesus. Makotoba. Zuzuzu baratashata. Jesus is in my boat. Hallelujah. He's the captain of this ship. It will not sink. Hallelujah. Jesus is at the center of this home in the name of Jesus. Jesus is the captain of my ship, captain of my career, captain of my ministry, captain of my life, captain of my marriage, my family, in the name of Jesus. Praise God. Declare peace over storms in the name of Jesus. Thank you, Father. Glory to God. Makoto marata zadish. Lekoto bronosko parata. Hallelujah. Wind from the presence of God has driven away the storms. Glory to God. Glory to God. Glory to God. Leka parato zonde lembrondo shoparata. Ratasa ne pareto kosumbroneskita. Zizuzu arata satia. Glebrania skotopa. Le barato sotoperede. Hallelujah. Glory to God. Isaiah 32 verse 18. We've been reading this scripture all the month. Praise God. Isaiah 32 and verse 18. King James, my people shall dwell in a peaceable habitation. Praise God. Shalom state. Praise God. Shalom state. Peaceable habitation. Praise God. And in short dwellings and in quiet resting places. Glory to God. We are declaring peace in our homes. Every home represented here. Every home present. Every home represented here. We are declaring peace in every home. Praise God. Hallelujah. The peace of God reigns in our home. The peace of God reigns in our homes. In the name of Jesus. Praise God. In our family relationships. The peace of God reigns in the name of Jesus. Praise God.

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We of sound mind. 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Zotetale. There is love. There is honor. There is reverence. There is forgiveness. Praise God. Practiced in my house. In the name of Jesus. Glory to God. Thank you, Lord Jesus. Thank you, Lord Jesus. Izanoto. Rekato marata zata. Hallelujah. Peaceable habitation. Peaceable habitation. Sebo habitation, praise God, among my children. They love themselves, praise God, hallelujah. Oh, praise God, oh, praise God. There is love, established in love, rooted in love, grounded in love, in the name of Jesus. Glory to God. No jealousy, no envy, no rivalry, praise God, hallelujah. No competition, praise God. Genuine love, genuine peace, in the name of Jesus. Jikata parato zokotum ronto shuparata. Zazuzana ne kata marato sotoba. Zikata lada mronto shuparata. In the name of Jesus, glory to God, glory to God. Hallelujah. Says there is this joy in my heart. There is this joy in my heart. Praise God. There is this joy in my heart. It is done. Praise God. It is done. It is done. There is this joy in my heart. Praise God. It's like bubbling, you know. Just joy. Just joy. Praise God. Just joy. Praise God. Glory to God. Hallelujah. Declare peace of mind. You know, this is very much underrated. Praise God. Peace of mind. You hear people talk about it. Hallelujah. Peace of mind. There is so much anxiousness, anxiety everywhere. It's not your place. It's not your place. We declare peace in our minds. Peace in our mind. Peace of mind. Praise God. Hallelujah. Praise God. Isaiah 26 verse 3. Isaiah 26 verse 3. It says, you will keep him in perfect peace, whose mind is stayed on you. Praise God. Hallelujah. You will keep him in perfect peace. Perfect peace. Perfect peace. Glory to God. Hallelujah. Perfect peace. Hallelujah. Oh, praise God. My mind is stayed on the Lord. Praise God. I am not distracted. I am not distracted. Hallelujah. The Bible is speaking of Peter in Matthew 14. He said he saw the boisterous wind. Hallelujah. He saw the boisterous wind. Praise God. Hallelujah. And he got distracted. Hallelujah. He saw the boisterous wind. My mind is stayed on the Lord. My mind is stayed on him. Thank you, Sister Hadiza. Thou will keep him in perfect peace, whose mind is stayed on thee, because he trusts in thee. Praise God. Hallelujah. Oh, glory to God. My mind is on the Lord. My mind, I have my eyes fixed. Praise God. My mind is on the Lord. Thank you, Jesus. Praise God. Hallelujah. I do not see boisterous wind. I see Jesus. Praise God. I see calmness. In the name of Jesus, we declare. Over minds, we declare. Over lives, we declare. Over minds. Hallelujah. Hallelujah. Perfect peace. Perfect peace. Perfect peace. Complete. Complete. Shalom. Shalom. In the name of Jesus. Perfect peace. Perfect peace. Perfect peace. Perfect peace. In the name of Jesus. Glory to God. Praise God. You are delivered from anxiety. You are liberated from fear. You are far from torment. Praise God. Mental depression, mental oppression, you are delivered from such. In the name of Jesus, declared by the Spirit of God, in the name of Jesus, you are delivered. Praise God. Hallelujah. From anxiety, anxiousness. From fear, from torment, mental oppression, any form of depression, in the name of Jesus, praise God, declare you are healed from hurts, you are healed from wounds, in the name of Jesus, by the Spirit of God, praise God, our mind is stable. Guarded by the peace of God. In the name of Jesus, we refuse confusion. Every form of emotional instability by the Spirit of God, we refuse them. We declare in the name of Jesus, praise God, our mind is fixed on God. Praise God. Our mind is fixed on God. Hallelujah. We are not conquered by fear. Praise God. We walk in faith. We are more than conqueror. In the name of Jesus, we have peace with God. We have peace with God. We have the peace of God. In the name of Jesus. Hallelujah. You are fixing your atmosphere as you are making this declaration. Praise God. So there is rearrangement in your space. In the name of Jesus. Praise God. Hallelujah. Declare peace over our finances. Peace

over our finances. That spirit, you don't know how your money goes in that with the clear, it comes to an end today. You will not waste funds. You will not waste resources. In the name of Jesus, we declare peace over our finances. Peace over our finances. You will not be stranded. You will not be stranded. You will not be stranded. In the name of Jesus, God's wish for you is that you prosper and be in health. You will prosper. You will be in health. You are like a tree planted by the rivers of water. There is supply of the Spirit for you. Hallelujah. There is supply of the Spirit for you. There is a mighty supply for you. There is a mighty supply for you. Praise God. Your cup runs over. Praise God. Your money bag. Praise God. Your money bag is full. Your money bag is full in the name of Jesus. Thank you, Jesus. I walk in supply and abundance. Glory to God. Hallelujah. Praise God. Lack will not define my life. Lack will not define your life. In the name of Jesus. Praise God. Jesus asked them, when I sent you out without pause, did you lack anything? And they told him, we lack nothing. All that we needed, you supplied. Lack is will not be in your vocabulary. Praise God. In the name of Jesus, there is a mighty supply. Hallelujah. There is a mighty supply. You have enough to eat and enough to give out. You have enough to eat and enough to give. In the name of Jesus, praise God. Your hands are blessed. Your hands are productive. In the name of Jesus, you are fruitful in every good work. You are increasing on every side. In the name of Jesus. It cannot be overemphasized. Shalom includes prosperity and flourishing. Shalom includes prosperity and flourishing. Praise God. Hallelujah. Praise God. You will not be where they left you. You will advance. You will increase. You will progress. You will not be where they left you. You will not be where they left you. Praise God. You are increasing on every side. You are increasing on every side. We declare peace over your health. Peace over your health. Praise God. Hallelujah. The peace of God that passes all understanding. Hallelujah. Will keep your mind in the name of Jesus. Through Christ Jesus. Declare peace over your health. In the name of Jesus. Praise God. Hallelujah. The peace of God, the one that flows through our body, hallelujah, hallelujah, restores every troubled system in the name of Jesus on your behalf. We reject affliction. We reject oppression in the name of Jesus. Hallelujah. The life of God is working in my body, is working in your body. Hallelujah. The Zoe, the very life of God, the eternal life of God eats up anything that is not of God in you. In the name of Jesus, praise God. He will not share your body with graven image, with sickness, with disease. We declare by the Spirit of God, you are healed, restored completely. In the name of Jesus. Thank you, Jesus. Thank you, Jesus. Praise God. Isaiah 90, verse 17. Isaiah 90, verse 17. And let the beauty of the Lord, our God, be upon us, and establish thou the work of our hands. We are declaring peace on your career and your business. Praise God. In your career and business, we speak peace. He says, let the beauty of the Lord our God be upon us. Hallelujah. The beauty of the Lord is upon me. Praise God. The beauty of the Lord is upon me. Praise God. Hallelujah. You know, we used to sing that song. Praise God. I can see in you the glory of the Lord. The beauty of the Lord our God is upon you. Praise God. Hallelujah. God is showcasing his glory through you. Hallelujah. God is expressing his wholeness, his perfection through you. Praise God. Let the beauty of the Lord our God be upon us. The beauty of the Lord our God is upon you. The beauty of Jehovah is upon you. Praise God. And people of God, trust me. God is beautiful. Praise God. He's excellent. Praise God. Perfect in his ways. Praise God. Hallelujah. Glory to God. The beauty of the Lord is upon my work, is upon my craft, is upon my product, is upon my business, is upon my office, is upon my ideas. The beauty of the
Lord is upon what comes out of me in the name of Jesus. He establishes the work of my hands. The work of my hands is established by Jehovah. Praise God. Hallelujah. He establishes the work of my hand. The beauty of the Lord is upon me. Praise God. He establishes the work of my hands. Glory to God. Hallelujah. He establishes the work of my hands in the name of Jesus. Praise God. Hallelujah. Praise God. Hallelujah. We declare stability over your work. We release peace. We declare stability over your work, your career, your business endeavors in the name of Jesus. Praise God. You will not labor in confusion. Praise God. Your work will produce results. Your career enjoys divine order and advancement. Hallelujah. You have an advantage. You have an advantage. Your career enjoys the backing of the Almighty in the name of Jesus. Shantaladaba. Any form of impediments, any form of friction that causes slow in your productivity, we command that to end today in the name of Jesus. We remove every impediment, every barrier, every friction. Hallelujah. And we declare by the Spirit of God, you are productive and you are flourishing. You are productive and you are flourishing. You are productive and you are flourishing. We declare peace over every battle. Praise God. Every battle, every battle. It says the Lord shall fight for you and you shall hold your peace. Exodus 14:14. Praise God. Over every battle you are facing, the battle within, praise God, battle within, every battle you are facing right now. See, battle you are facing right now, by the Spirit of God, in the name of Jesus, we declare, in the name of Jesus, every battle you are facing, every battle you are facing, malotoba zuzuzuzu aranata na paroto egades kuparata, we declare, mantoba shata, every battle confronting you in the name of Jesus. Praise God. Hallelujah. Pray you will rest in victory. We declare victory, victory over them. Praise God. You will not be overwhelmed by warfare. Your warfare is over. Praise God. God fights for you. He fights for you. Praise God. Hallelujah. You will prevail. You have prevailed. You have prevailed. Praise God. Hallelujah. Hallelujah. Praise God. You know that song that says, "Now him they fight, now we they win." Praise God. Hallelujah. He fights for you. You have your victory. He fights for you. You have your victory. Praise God. Hallelujah. Glory to God. Glory to God. Hallelujah. You have your praise report. You have your praise report. You have your testimonies in the name of Jesus. Praise God. The Lord said to Jehoshaphat in 2 Chronicles chapter 20, he says, you will not need to fight in this battle. Praise God. You will not need to fight in this battle. The Lord has gone ahead of you. Praise God. He has laid an ambush. Praise God. Hallelujah. Glory to God. Hallelujah. Hallelujah. Thank you, Lord, for fighting my battles. Thank you for giving us the victory. Thank you for giving us the victory. Hallelujah. Glory to God. Glory to God. Glory to God. Glory to God. Hallelujah. God is in the midst of his people. In the name of Jesus, battleground has become testimony grounds. Battlegrounds has become victory grounds. Battlegrounds has become testimony grounds. In the name of Jesus, battlegrounds is now praise grounds. Battlegrounds, they are now praise grounds. In the name of Jesus, praise God. God is in the midst of his people. In the name of Jesus, malo kataba, zuzuzu brene satoba, rekata marato. In the name of Jesus. Thank you, Lord. Lega barato zonto bono shoto barada. I am not stranded. I am not misled. I walk in divine accuracy. Hallelujah. I hear God clearly. Praise God. Hallelujah. Glory to God. Praise God. Praise God. Hallelujah. Somebody pay attention. You will get instruction. You will get directives. Praise God. You will get instruction. You will get directives. Take heed to them. Praise God. Hallelujah. Hallelujah. Praise God. Hallelujah. Oh, praise the name of the Lord. In the midst of uncertainty,
In the name of Jesus, the Lord has given you peace. The Lord has given you peace. The Lord has given you peace. I love this verse. I love this verse. I'm sure you do too. Hallelujah. John 16 verse 33, the Amplified Classic. John 16 verse 33, the Amplified Classic. Hallelujah. I have told you these things so that in me you may have perfect peace and confidence. In the world, you have tribulation and trials and distress and frustration, but be of good cheer. Take courage, be confident, certain, undaunted, praise God, hallelujah. For I have overcome the world, praise God. For I have overcome the world. I have deprived it, I love this, I love this. I have deprived it of the power to harm you. I have deprived it of the power to harm you, praise God, and have conquered it for you, praise God, hallelujah, glory to God. I have deprived the world of the power to harm you. Thank you, Sister Hadiza, praise God. I love this verse. Jesus is the one speaking here. He says, I've deprived the world. I've taken it. I've taken the venom, praise God, off it, praise God. I've taken the virus off it, praise God. It's no more harmful, praise God, hallelujah. It will not harm you, praise God. It will not harm you, praise God. You know, in one place in the Old Testament, it says that the sun will not smite you by day, praise God, nor the moon by night. It's been deprived the power to harm you, praise God. It's been deprived the power to harm. You will tread upon serpents and scorpions. I don't care what they put on your path. It will not harm you. I don't care what they have. Don't be anxious of what the enemy is doing, praise God, hallelujah. Don't be anxious. Don't be overwhelmed by what he's doing. It will not harm you, praise God. He's been deprived the power to harm you. He's been deprived. I believe God's word. I believe God's word. I believe God's word. He says, I have deprived it of the power to harm you. I have deprived it of the power to harm you, praise God. No weapon formed against you will prosper. That's what he's saying here. No weapon formed against you will prosper. In the name of Jesus, I have deprived it of the power to harm you. Praise God. And he says, I have conquered it for you. I have conquered it for you. I have conquered it for you. Praise God. 1,000 will fall on your side. 10,000 on your right hand. They will not come near you. Praise God. With your eyes, you will behold the reward of the wicked. In the name of Jesus. Praise God. I refuse to panic. I refuse to despair. In the name of Jesus. Christ is my confidence and stability. Praise God. Hallelujah. He's my firm foundation. In the name of Jesus, I will not be moved. I will not be moved. I will not be moved. Like the mountain surrounds Jerusalem, so the Lord surrounds you. In the name

We are declaring peace. We are declaring peace. People of God, let's declare peace over our city. Praise God. City, peace over our city. Peace over our nation. Peace over our city. Peace over our nation. Peace over our city. Peace over our nation. In the name of Jesus, we are declaring peace over our city. Peace over our nation. Peace over our city. In the name of Jesus, peace over our city. Peace over our city. Praise God. Hallelujah. Seek the peace of the city where I have caused you to be carried captive. Praise God. And pray to the Lord for it. Praise God. Pray to the Lord for it. Pray to the Lord for it. Declare peace. Hallelujah. Praise God. Hallelujah. Peace over our city. Peace over our city. Peace over Port Harcourt. Peace over River State. Peace over our city. In the name of Jesus. Praise peace over Elekaya. Peace over Rumomasi. Peace over every community around us. We declare peace. Hallelujah. In the name of Jesus. Peace. In the name of Jesus. Peace over this vicinity. Ratosata. Jikata branoskopelete. Rano barata sane branoskopa. Egada barato. Zuzuzu belete. Peace in South Africa. Peace in Pretoria. Peace in Johannesburg. Peace in Durban. Peace in Cape Town. Peace in all provinces. Everywhere, in all municipality, declare peace in the name of Jesus. Peace in the UK, peace in America, peace in Canada, peace in Europe, peace everywhere. In the name of Jesus, we declare the peace of God. In the name of Jesus, violence, bloodshed, and destructions, we are rebuked in the name of Jesus. Nigeria, River State, you will experience the peace and progress that come from the Lord. In the name of Jesus. Amen. Amen and amen. Praise God. Hallelujah. Saints, let's get our communion. Our time is running. Our time is running. Let's get our communion. Praise God. Zakopa rata zantelem brontoskopa. Hallelujah. Glory to God. I have peace with God. I have peace with God. Thank you, Father. Thank you, Father. Oh, praise God, praise God, praise God. We are beneficiaries of this covenant. Thank you, Lord, for your body. Thank you for the blood shed for us. We receive today with thanksgiving. Thank you for your body. This week is conquered for us already. This week is delivered into our hands. We will walk in your peace. We'll walk in your prosperity. We'll experience all-round peace. Shalom, shalom, in Jesus' name. Amen. Since I want us to eat, drink, and give thanks to the Lord.

Thank you, Jesus. Thank you, Jesus. Thank you, Jesus. Thank you, Jesus. Thank you, Jesus. Saints, let's take our confession. Let's take our confession as we round off today. Thank you, Lord Jesus. Thank you, Lord Jesus. Thank you, Lord Jesus. Thank you, Lord Jesus. Let's take our confession. Let's declare this boldly. Let's declare this boldly. I declare boldly today. The Lord of peace himself gives me peace always by all means. I walk in shalom, nothing missing, nothing broken. Peace reigns in my spirit, soul, and body. Peace reigns in my home, career, business, finances, and relationships. Every storm is silenced. Every confusion is terminated. Every dryness gives way to flourishing. I speak prosperity over lack, order over chaos, health over affliction, and victory over warfare. I hear clearly. I walk wisely. I live securely. The presence of God surrounds me like a shield. This week, I will enjoy divine rest, supernatural preservation, open doors, increase, favor, and productivity. I am helped by God. I am defended by God. I am prospered by God. The peace of God rules my life continually. In Jesus' name, amen, amen, and amen. Praise God. Glory to God. Happy birthday to you, Sarah Young Harry. Today is your birthday. Happy birthday, woman of God. Happy birthday to you, Oluwa Daresimi D. Omolayo. Today is your birthday as well. Praise God. We declare the peace of God over your lives. Declare that the glory of the Lord has risen upon you, on you, on your studies, on your academics, on your life, on your destiny. The beauty of the Lord shall be seen in the name of Jesus. Amen, amen, and amen. Thank you so much, saints, for being part of this amazing prophetic time of prayer and declaration. I believe in every word here. You will see the travail of your soul. Praise God. In the name of Jesus, it is well with you. It is well with you. It is well with you. It is well with you. Perfectly well with you. Go. Enjoy the harvest. Send in your testimonies of what the Lord is doing. I leave you with my father, the presiding bishop of Trem, as he takes us on Power for the Wise. Stay tuned on Grace and Path Radio. God bless you richly and take charge. I am Revo.

Dearly beloved, as you prepare for a new day, I want you to know that the word of God carries the power to make things happen. The world was framed by the spoken word of God, so that the things which are seen were not made with the things which do appear. God did not need physical materials to create the world you see. He used one thing, his word. Hebrews chapter 11 verse 3, according to the Amplified Version, says, through faith we understand that the worlds were framed, fashioned and put in order, and equipped for their intended purposes by the word of God. That is why I know that there is a predetermined purpose for your life. I declare to you today, you will fulfill that purpose for which God created you. No power will abort it. When God gave you the word, it is not to give you another cliche, but to encourage you to engage the word until it produces for you. His intended purpose for every word is that it be fulfilled. He hastens his word to perform it. God honors his word above his name. I don't care what the devil has said to you before now concerning that situation. I declare to you that the word which have been spoken before the foundations of the world were laid will find you and turn things around in your life in Jesus' name. Amen.

I encourage you to make this prophetic declaration. Say it. There are words that God himself will honor. I want you to believe it. The name of the Lord is a strong tower. I have run into it, and I am safe. I will enter his gates with thanksgiving, and into his courts with praises. I am thankful unto the Lord, and I am blessing his name. I am careful for nothing, because I have in everything, by prayer, supplication, with thanksgiving, I've made my request known to God. I will sing unto him, for he has triumphed gloriously. The horse and the riders have been thrown into the sea. I will not fear, though the earth be removed, and though the mountain be carried into the midst of the sea. The Lord will give me help from trouble, for vain is the help of man. Through God I will do valiantly, for he is great and doeth wondrous things. The Lord has shown me a token for good, that they which hate me may see and be ashamed. Lord is my light and my salvation. Whom shall I fear? The Lord is the strength of my life. Of whom shall I be afraid? Now my head shall be lifted up above my enemies round about me. Therefore I will offer unto him in his tabernacle the sacrifices of joy. I will sing, yea, I will sing praises unto the Lord. The Lord is good to me, because I wait on him. I will not cast away my confidence, which has great recompense of reward. I will hold on until my change comes. Even though he slays me, I will yet trust him. For I know that my Redeemer liveth. I will bless the Lord at all times. His praise shall continually be in my mouth. I will make my boast in the Lord. The humble shall hear it thereof and be glad. Many may have been my afflictions, but the Lord has delivered me from them all. I have a goodly heritage, and I will possess my possessions in the land of the living. Every day and in every way, I am getting better, spiritually, fiscally, financially, mentally, morally, and all my endeavors. I am called for a purpose. I will fulfill purpose, and I will arrive at God's ordained destiny for my life. Nothing will cut me short. I will make a formidable impact in my world for the kingdom.

Our scripture for today is taken from Isaiah 40 verse 8. Isaiah 40 verse 8. The grass withereth, the flower fadeth, but the word of God shall stand forever. Don't forget this. There is power in the word of God. Let us pray. Father, in the name that is above every name, the name of Jesus Christ, this one believing you for the fruit of the womb, let the womb be open today. In the name of Jesus Christ of Nazareth, this one believing you, Lord, for a marital life, I pray that your light will shine in their pathway today. In Jesus' name, amen and amen.

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Trem, power in the Word.

0: Good morning. It is a great and a mighty day that the Lord has made, and we will rejoice and we will be glad in it. Hope you slept well, and hope the entire family also did sleep well. Welcome to Wisdom for the Day. Wisdom for the Day, the daily devotional of the Redeemed Evangelical Mission Trem. It is offered by the presiding bishop of Trem, Dr. Mike Okonkwo, and it is reviewed by Pastor Chinwendu Yvonne Obiwankwo. This is for Monday, 11th May, 2026, with the topic, Christ's death has benefits. Our foundation scripture is taken from Isaiah 54 verse 1. Isaiah 54 verse 1, the King James Version says, Sing, O Barren, thou that didst not bear. Break forth into singing and cry aloud, thou that didst not travail with child. For more are the children of the desolate than the children of the married wife, saith the Lord. Having spoken about all his sufferings in Isaiah 53, look at the benefits of what he did on our behalf. Isaiah 54 verse 1 begins with single barren. Christ has paid the price. Barrenness is not just in terms of psychological barrenness, but in every area. If you're suffering from barrenness in any area, God said you should sing. Because of the price he has paid, barrenness is over in every area in your life. So wherever you see anything barren around you, reject it. It is not part of your heritage. Your fruitfulness will manifest. It will affect your business, your finances, your health, your family, and your career. Verse 2 says, Enlarge the place of your tent, and let them stretch forth the curtains of thy habitation. Spare not. Lengthen your cord and strengthen your stakes. In other words, you have limited yourself. So God said, go and enlarge your tent because something has happened in the realm of the spirit. Then in verse 3 and 4 it says, For thou shalt break forth on the right hand and on the left, and thy seed shall inherit the Gentiles, and make the desolate cities to be inhabited. Fear not, for thou shalt not be ashamed, neither be thou confounded. For thou shalt not be put to shame, for thou shalt forget the shame of your youth, and shall not remember the reproach of your widowhood anymore. I declare that every shame and reproach is lifted now. You will not live a defeated life. You are blessed. You are a champion. Evil will bow before you. The wicked will bow at your gates. The day of failure and disappointment are over. The enemy will not violate you. You are getting all these benefits because the price was paid for you by Jesus. You couldn't pay it no matter what you did. So Christ's death gave you all these benefits, and bask in it and enjoy it. God bless you. Further reading, Isaiah 54, 1 to 10. Isaiah 54, 1 to 10. Isaiah 55, verse 11. Isaiah 55, verse 11. It is time for daily confession. This is a time where we use the word of God to create and frame the world that we want. You do this with every sense of belief, not doubting in your heart, but knowing that every word of God is full of power. So with that understanding, I want you to decree after me. In this year 2026, I am settled. I am 1,000 times more. Yes, indeed, God's decree. Things are happening for me so fast. I won't be able to keep up. And everywhere I look, blessings. Blessings pouring off the mountains and hills for me. It is my time of restoration. Everything that the locust, the cankerworm, the palmerworm has stolen from me is restored unto me. I pursue, overtake, and recover all. The Lord is indeed mindful of me. He blesses me and increases me and my children more and more. The young lions do lack and suffer hunger. But because I seek the Lord, I lack no good thing. The Lord delights in my prosperity and Abraham's blessings are mine. I am a firm believer in the Word of God, and I know that whatever the Word cannot give me does not exist, and I do not need it. I stand boldly on the Word of God, and the Word will produce in my life. Therefore, I'm convinced beyond every shadow of doubt that every word of prophecy and every declaration that has been made over my life this year for good will come to pass. I live under an open heaven, and I am an overcomer. I'm a follower of Christ, therefore I'm committed to excellence in all I do. I am a diligent worker, and I'm dedicated to service in full understanding of God's call upon my life. I achieve results because God prospers the works of my hand. I treat everyone who comes in contact with me with courtesy. I let the light of God shine through me because I'm the extension of God to my world. Every day and in every way, I'm getting better, spiritually, physically, financially, mentally, morally, and in all my endeavors. I am called for a purpose. I will fulfill this purpose, and I will arrive at God's ordained destiny for my life. Nothing will cut me short. I will make a formidable impact in my world for the kingdom. Therefore, I declare boldly that as I go about my assignment this week, favor will attend my ways. I attract favor everywhere I go. Evil bows before me. The wicked bows at my gate. Everywhere I go this week, I carry the goodness of God because there is power in the word of God. Amen, amen, amen, and amen. God has put you where you are for the singular purpose for you to rule and reign in that place. So today I charge you to take charge. And while at it, no, forget that you are settled. God bless you.
1: I shall receive it now.

0: 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Good music heals perfectly.
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0: 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Stay with us.

Welcome to Tech Chat with Revo. This is Revo. I trust you are doing well with yours. You are doing well. Today I want to share something quite personal, and I believe it should be personal to you. I'm strong in talking about our productive years. Believe that there is a time in our lives where we are most productive. Productive physically, productive mentally, productive spiritually. And those productive times are quite important that we pay attention to them. Joseph told Pharaoh that he will first have 7 years of abundance and then 7 years of scarcity. And through God's wisdom, he advised Pharaoh that what you do in your days of abundance will determine how you will sell in your years of scarcity. Same goes to every part of our lives. So today, let's talk about people you must avoid during your productive years. Maybe you are in your teens, your 20s, 30s, 40s, 50s, 60s. Maybe you are even in your 70s. You must know the people to avoid in your productive years. These people, if you don't avoid them, will drain you, waste your potentials, and hinder your personal growth. I was once told that you can only be shown your siblings, your relatives, your parents, but nobody shows you your friend. You choose your friends. It's entirely your choice. Let me start with a story. I call it the tale of wasted harvest. There was a young farmer named Daniel who inherited a vast, fertile land from his father, full of energy and ambition. Of course, he was a young man. He set out to cultivate the land, hoping to be the best harvest the village had ever seen. One day, as he walked, a group of travelers passed by and they asked, "Why work so hard? Come with us. Let's enjoy life. There will always be time to farm." Tempted, of course, Daniel left his field and followed them. Days turned into months as he partied and roamed from town to town. When he finally returned, he was shocked. His fields were overgrown with weeds. His land was barren and the planting season had passed. His once promising future was lost to wasted time and the wrong company. Daniel stood in the middle of his ruined farm. An old neighbor shook his head and said, "The greatest tragedy in life is not losing land or wealth, but giving your best years to people and things that do not deserve them." I need to repeat that. The greatest tragedy in life is not losing land, it's not losing wealth, but giving your best years to people and things that do not deserve them. Friends, be careful who you give your productive years to. Some people will distract, drain, delay you from fulfilling your purpose. So today, in the series to come, we may not exhaust all of this today. I'll be sharing 5 set of people I will advise you to avoid giving your productive years to. Proverbs 13 verse 20, King James says, "He that walk with the wise shall be wise, but a companion of fools shall be destroyed." This truth can never be overemphasized. It's an edgeless truth. Walk with the wise, you become wise. Join yourself to fools, you'll be destroyed. So avoid joining yourself with fools. Look for the wise. Identify yourself with the wise. So let's identify these 5 set of people that I'm advising you or charging you today. It's Tech Chat with Revo. So let me charge you to avoid these 5 set of people. The first are the unappreciative. The unappreciative. So these are people who take your effort, time, and contributions for granted. These ones rarely acknowledge your value or reciprocate. They will leave you feeling undervalued and exploited. They will milk you dry and they will never show appreciation. So why should you avoid the unappreciative? So giving your best to those who don't appreciate you can leave you emotionally drained and disillusioned. So if you surround yourself with unappreciative, chances are you may not grow because you are not appreciated. So in your productive years, avoid the unappreciative. Avoid the unappreciative people. The first is the unappreciative. Those who don't appreciate you. Avoid the unappreciative. The second people I want to advise you to avoid. Avoid the manipulative. Did you hear what I said? Avoid the manipulatives. So these individuals use emotional and psychological
tactics to control and exploit you for their benefits. You know, I'm tired of people, friends and people in your circle. Anytime you call them, the first thing they do is to accuse you of something. So you are always on the defensive. It's manipulation. In your productive years, you are focused. It's a time to cultivate the best part of you. So it's not a time to dissipate energy. One of the things the manipulative does to you in your productive years, because you don't have time to be calling people every day. So say after 3 weeks, 1 month, 2 months, 6 months, you call a friend and they tell you, oh, you've forgotten me. Oh, you are the big person now. You don't want to talk to me again. I mean, those are manipulative. So check it. Look at it again. Avoid the manipulative. Don't allow yourself to be manipulated. And let me also say, don't be manipulative yourself. So the manipulatives will prioritize their interest over yours. And this will often lead to you making sacrifices that you are not making it because you want to, but because somebody had twisted your hand to do such. So some of these sacrifices, of course, they do not serve your goal. They are not in the direction you intend them to. So why should you avoid the manipulative? Because they rob you of your autonomy and lead you to invest in pursuits that do not align with your purpose. They are as well selfish. So avoid them. Avoid them in your productive years. Avoid them. I believe this has been a blessing to you today. There are five. So we are putting a hold on these two today. When we come back next episode, we'll probably deal with the other three. But before then, don't forget, he that walk with the wise shall be wise, but a companion of fools shall be destroyed. As you go about your business today, God will guide you, order your steps. You will walk with the wise. You will not waste your years. I charge you therefore to take

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I'm here live at Grace Impact Radio. 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

0: 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My name is Chi. 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
1: 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Stay with us.

welcome to another beautiful Monday morning. It is Find Your Voice with the Oxygen, and this is your show. Every Monday we come right here, provide you value, and we do what we do best, making sure that you find your voice. And not just to find your voice, we also ensure that you utilize that voice, because you know, in life, everything that comes and happens, they come out at the end of the day as outcomes. But what you do right now is what matters. And today on the show, we'll be talking about something really interesting, and that is sustaining momentum. You know, there is this challenge that we face when we have something we're doing, we're rooting for something, we're pulling for something big, and we're expectant, and somehow we succeed, and boom, we get that desired result. That is the point where we get so joyful, excited, and we just sit back and begin to celebrate all the successes. But yeah, you have just hit the bullseye, but what happens afterwards is more important. How do you sustain that success and that momentum that you have achieved? That's what we want to look at this morning. And so it's your show, Find Your Voice with the Oxygen. And this morning is an amazing morning, because when momentum starts to build, people begin to notice you differently. People begin to see you, and they begin to say, wow, opportunities begin to open up for you, and people respond to you differently. And even your confidence begins to shift to a higher level. And right now, that's exactly where we are at the African Institute of Public Speaking and Communications Excellence. And that is because last week, there about 2 weeks back, we had a very fantastic launch of the Institute in the Garden City of Port Harcourt, and a lot happened. We had investiture of fellows, we had induction for new members, right from all the cadres in the Institute. We got membership from the certified fellows, the certified members, down to associate, graduate, and student members. We all had them filled. And amazingly, we also have commenced our May cohort for the Mastering Public Speaking and Sales Communication training. That is happening real time. And guess what? Every participant, just at the first class, they are so amazed. They are blown away. They're like, wow. In fact, interestingly, one of the participants had a private conversation with me, and she said to me, sir, I saw a lot of ads on Facebook, but something told me, go for the Institute. I saw public speaking ads, academy. I saw different people making adverts and all of that. But when I saw your ad, I said to myself, this sounds different. I've tried a lot of courses online, physical, but this sounds different. Let me give it a shot. And she said to me, just the first session, I'm blown away. I'm amazed. I'm intrigued. That's the feedback we're getting. And so today I want to talk about something very important. Because starting strong is one thing, but sustaining momentum is another thing. And that's a whole new level. And this is where a lot of people miss it. They get something going. They get the vibe they need. They get the momentum they need. But they find it difficult to sustain that momentum. So we will get back into the depth of the show after this short break. We'd like you to listen again to the signature tune, which is a fantastic one from Zakhar Balaha. It's titled Anthem of Victory. Don't go nowhere. Stay with me, and I'll be right back after this short music timeout. Stay with me. Take it away.

Welcome back to Amplify Your Voice with the Oxygen. I'm super excited this morning because a lot is happening in my space and in the African Institute of Public Speaking and Communication Excellence. And that's the reason why this morning show is special and we're doing this together. So follow me, because right now I want to talk about why people lose momentum, you know, when they gain or achieve success at whatever it is they're doing. And let's be honest about this, yeah? Many people love beginnings. That's why when you have a new brand, a new product, people just go for it. People climb up for it because beginnings are always interesting and they're beautiful. People love new goals, new projects, fresh excitement. There's something that comes with it. When you start a new project and you hit it, it just keeps you aglow. You're excited. You're very enthused. You're like, wow, I hit this eureka. This is it for me. But you see, the interesting thing about it is very few people understand how and what it takes to sustain momentum. After the excitement fades, what do? The excitement is going to fade. Trust me. I've been there severally. I know what it is. And I am there right at this moment because when we launched the Institute, the excitement hovered for about a week. Now, mine was even more interesting and intriguing because after the launch of the Institute on the 30th of April 2026, exactly 6 days later was my birthday. So the joy, the excitement of the launch lingered through to my birthday. And my birthday just, you know, came in between that excitement and took me for another few days. And even up to today, today's just 11th, right? The excitement is still there. But I'm cautious about this excitement thing because I know how it works. If you're not careful, you will just lose the momentum and then you begin to struggle again and wonder what's happening, right? Now, because momentum is not maintained by emotion alone, you need to now learn what to do. And that's what I'm sharing with you this morning. So I'm right in the space where I should teach you this very important thing, because people say, oh, wow, you did a great job. People will eulogize you. People will talk about your success. People will praise you. People will look at the excellence you brought to the table. And if you allow that to get into your head, you're going to lose momentum in no time. The reason is because you'll be basking in the euphoria of your success and forget that there is more work to be done. Interestingly, the day after the investiture was a Friday. That Friday morning, I woke up, you know, somewhere around 11 o'clock after doing a few things. I took a time off to rest. But by 11, I woke up and I was on my system, my laptop, working, ensuring that I put some final touches to certain aspects of the membership component of the website, the pages. And I was working with my IT guys remotely. They were where they were at, and I was in the hotel room, and we were working back and forth. Check this out, put this here, update this. And so someone asked me, do you really rest at all? Because you were online, you were transacting, I was seeing movement, things were happening, I was getting notifications that you, and I said, well, the job's got to be done. If you don't do it, who's going to do it? So the first thing you need to do is, momentum is not maintained by emotional alone, but it's maintained by the following, and I'm going to give them to you clearly and right now. It's important you learn this. It's maintained by discipline. Discipline is a powerful word that we use but abuse. When people say you need to be disciplined, it doesn't mean that you should cut fun out of your life. It just means that you should be so coordinated that what you say you will do, you deliver on it. You stay on schedule. You stay on the goal. You stay, put your eyes on the ball and keep it on the ball and cut out everything that's going to distract you from your goal, from your focus. The second thing, you need to be consistent. So consistency is about showing up regularly on schedule. So it's not just about showing up. You just need to show up regularly. You need to be there where you ought to be. It doesn't matter how you feel, yeah? You just got to be there when you've got to be there. I've been running this show for years now, and there are Monday mornings I wake up and I feel like I should just stay back in bed. But I got to come to work. I got to come to the office, right? And I get to the office. It's almost 10 o'clock, and I'm like, oh, wow. It's almost 10. My script is always ready, no doubt, but I've not really taken time to review the script the way I ought to. But it's almost 10, and I just get in there. I look at my script again, and I'm like, I got to do this. Consistency. The only two or three times I've missed out on the show and we've had a replay were times when I was in transit
and it was impossible to record. In fact, I remember one particular instance when I had to record on a Sunday night and sent to the producer to produce and send it out on a Sunday night. I just had to do it because I needed to be consistent. I remember another event when I was in Abuja for a conference, and I had a speaking gig, I think the day before, the day after. My show was on a Monday, and I had to tell the guys, when am I supposed to speak? They gave me a time, say by 12 o'clock, you should be up. And I said, okay, great. I have my show by 10. I've got to run my show. It's about 45 minutes. When I'm done running my show, I'll come to the hotel. I'm into the venue of the event, and I am going to do this with you guys. So just wait with me, and let's do the show first. I had to do live right in the hotel just before I dressed up and went to speak at the conference. So these are things that they matter a great deal. We're talking consistency, right? The third thing you need to know is repetition. Repetition is critical, because what makes a routine is purely repetition. You need to understand, what do I do consistently? What are the things I need to continually do to enable me stay consistent and stay disciplined? Repetition is going over it again. This show happens every Monday. It just has to happen. There are things I do every Monday morning. It's like a ritual. It's repetition. I just must do those things. So you need to understand repetition. You need to understand the things that are in your schedules that you must do on a regular. This is very critical. Don't miss out on that. And then the fourth thing is clarity of purpose. If you are not clear on where you're going, right? Someone that is going on a journey must know where he's going to. Your purpose must be well-defined. It has to be clear. You need to know what you want to achieve. You need to be clear about your goals, your purpose. What is it? What do you want to actualize in your life? What do you want to get? I run an institute today, by the grace of God. What is our goal? There's clarity. We're not ambiguous about anything. We know our focus. We know what we're called out to do, and we're doing just that. So clarity of purpose. I've listed out four things that you need to work with. First is discipline. The second is consistency. The third is repetition. And the last one is clarity of purpose. And this is why some people rise quickly, and they rise so quickly, get into limelight, boom, and they disappear just as quickly as they rose. So you don't want to be that guy that would rise, get to limelight, get to fame, and diminish almost immediately. You don't want that to happen to you. And the only way you can avoid that is by ensuring that you sustain the momentum. Now, these people relied on excitement. People that disappear so quickly, as fast as they came on board, they relied on excitement. But sustainable success requires system. And I just gave you part of the system that would help you do it. It requires system. You need to know how these things work. You need to understand that, hey, you cannot just do things the way you want to. You've got to do things the way they've got to be done. System is the word. So we're going to go deeper and look at some of the things that would help you. And I want to talk about the power of daily improvement. You see, I have taken time to observe my life and the lives of leaders and great people that I work with and I relate with. And one thing that is common is the fact that they just find ways to improve. And they're not in contest or competition with anybody. I'm not. Never thought I should ever get involved in that kind of thing. What I do is to ask myself, you were here yesterday. What can you do more to improve on what you did yesterday or your processes? So let's make this a bit practical here, right? Really practical, not a bit practical. Really practical. So follow me here. One of the greatest mistakes that people make is waiting for the big moments to improve themselves. People take time out and say, look, I know it's going to happen. I'm just waiting for that big break, that moment when I would take time off, go read like 5 books. I'll just take time off and just do these courses. Hey, never going to happen unless you're not a busy person, unless you're not improving, you know, on your standards. What you need to learn is that there is never a big moment that's going to happen. You're going to make the moment big. If you make every little moment you have count, it's going to culminate into a big moment. I believe in outcomes.
I know we live in a world of cause and effect. Take it or leave it. The trajectory of your life to a large extent can be predictable. You can sit down and chart a course for your life and do certain things over a period of time and predict where you will land. I'm telling you what I know. What if this happen? What if that happens? Question is, what if it doesn't happen? You need to focus. You need to understand this. Excellence is built quietly. Excellence is not a big bang theory. Excellence is what happens by the little things you do to improve every day. That's what culminates to excellence. People see the final result, but that result is a function of a process of little wins, little add-ons. That's what brings about excellence. Oh yeah, that's what it is. And you need to understand this thing, because if you fail to understand it, then there's a big issue here. So you need to understand that in the small decisions that you make, these are the things that happen. Excellence is built quietly. And this is how it happens. Small decisions, showing up on time, practicing your communication, improving your confidence daily, refining how you think and speak every single day adds up. I was having a conversation with someone, and the person said to me, I like the way you speak. You don't lack words. You just flow, right? And how do you do that? And I smiled. And I told the person, you know, some point in my life, I had the experience of reading the Oxford Advanced Learner's Dictionary. Just sit down and pick a dictionary and start reading, like a book. Just open it. A. The first letter of the alphabet, meaning the apple, this. I just read through. I just read. And I took time to read loads of books. I love reading books. I just read. And every time I read, my vocabulary bank expanded. I learned new words. I understood their meanings, because I always read, marking words, noting them out, checking their meanings in the dictionary, getting them into my system. So I had a lot of bank of words. So I don't lack words to express myself when I speak. Amazing, isn't it? But it is, my speaking capability did not happen overnight. There was a process. It took time. I recall when I was in junior secondary school in JSS1, my English teacher told us to write, pick a book in the library, read the book, summarize the book. It was a very horrific experience for me at that time. I didn't like reading then. I really didn't like reading at the time. I was like, what's this, man? A whole book. Mine was about Malcolm X. I picked the book. I looked at it. I just tried to copy from someone. It wasn't working. I mean, their book was different from mine, but I was trying to see if I could pick some sense from them. And if you didn't read it, you didn't read it. You can't do anything. And that spurred me to read. I had no choice but to read. The teacher was on me. The lady was like, you've got to do this thing. I don't know why you're lazy. And she said all sorts to me. But she wasn't lying, you know. Let me be honest with her. Let me be fair to this lady. She was helping my life. Look at me today. I run an institute of public speaking and communication excellence. Thanks to her, she made me start reading. Little by little, I began to improve. Little by little, I began to improve. In fact, so much so that I'm so great at communication, even much more than engineering that I did in my first degree. I'm good at engineering stuff, no doubt. But you see, I now love communication more than anything else, because someone instilled that in me. You got to read, man. You got to read. So those little things you do, those little decisions, those small decisions, starting with showing up on time when you have an appointment, you know, practicing your communication, speaking well, improving on yourself, being humble to take correction when your main corrections are made, and of course, improving your confidence every day. Confidence is a skill, but it is not something you're born with. It's a skill. You learn it, and then you refine how you think and speak. There are things that I say to people now that 5 years ago, I wouldn't say the way I do now, because I've learned, I've grown. There are things I hold back. I don't

intended will be get the purpose intended. You're gonna spoil it all. You're gonna waste it out. You need to understand how to think. It's a skill. Thinking is a skill again. Speaking is a skill too. So these are little decisions you need to make to help you. Every single day adds up. In fact, this is something interesting. The people who appear naturally confident usually have something. Behind the scenes, and that is consistency. And I started building far back as age 7 and 8. I started this journey. Interestingly, I was one of those kids who were privileged to go for Funfair Club in RSTV Channel 55 UHF. Back then, RSTV Channel 55 UHF. Then they were in GRA in Port Harcourt, old GRA. That's where the station was at. And I used to join other kids, and that built my confidence. But before then, I had faced a major crowd at age 7. And that was the beginning of my journey. So little by little, I started speaking in small stages, small crowds, small audience. I've even had to do shows, even had to do events and all of that. And today, there's literally no crowd I can't stand before. Privilege me. I've stood with presidents on the same stage, great minds like Dangote, Aliko Dangote, on the same stage doing my thing. I'm privileged to stand on the same stage with former president of Tanzania. Name them. Privileged. Governors, former governors, I have stood on stage with such people. But you know what? Before I got to that point, I built this credibility. I built this confidence every day. There are people I want to speak to. I need to first sit back and ask myself, what's the best approach? How do I start? How do I introduce myself? And I do all of those schooling before I step out there and talk. How do I shake them? I research. I think. I ask questions. Thanks to the internet is giving us everything pretty much. You know, you can have a conversation and know what to do, right? So confidence, the confidence you see today was built. People say you're so confident. You can stand before anybody and talk. It didn't happen overnight. By the way, I'm an only kid, you know. I grew up as an only child. So you know what that means. You know, I used to sulk a lot growing up. Before age 7 and 8, I used to sulk. Every little thing, I'll go to one corner and cry. In fact, I even cried more when I was in teenage. When I was teenage, I cried a lot. I go to corner and every little thing I just saw, go to one corner. I had a room to myself, so crying in my room alone was not a big deal. Nobody was there with me. I was all by myself, a big room to myself, 14 by 14 room, bedroom, my bed, everything. I just stay at one corner and sulk. But I realized that was not going to help my life. That was not going to take me anywhere. I needed to break away from that stupid act. And so guess what? I began to build my confidence every day, bit by bit, little by little. Today, consistency has brought me to this point. I'm doing a radio show. We're live on air. I'm doing this live on Facebook. The world is watching. I'm confident, and I'm so excited I'm doing this. And that's why I'm saying to you, those little decisions, they matter a lot. So I'm going to take a breather here and allow you to enjoy this music. But for those of you on Facebook, forgive us. We cannot let the music play out because of copyright issues. But the radio, Grace Impact Radio, is going to give us a full blast of it. And this song is Lovely Day by Bill Withers. Let's enjoy it. And I'll be back after this music break. Don't go anywhere. Stay with me. Take it away.

0: found what else.
1: Your voice with the oxygen. We are grooving in the studio here right now. I don't know what you guys are doing. Well, those on Facebook, they were wondering. I was just dancing off, you know, getting myself in the groove, man. Because today's a lovely day, by the way. I don't know what you think, but I know it's a lovely day. And this is why I say so. I know that we are here in this beautiful day called Monday, the 11th day of the month of May, my best month. So every day in this month is a lovely day for me. Every other day in the other months is a lovely day. But this is lovely. Because the show is on and this is Find Your Voice with the Oxygen. Yeah, today we're talking about sustaining momentum and we want to get right back in. And I want to tell you why communication changes everything. You see, everything we're doing is tied to communication. John Maxwell said something of interest. He said, everything rises and falls on leadership. But I have the saying that I believe is even supreme, that everything rises and falls on communication. Because leadership without communication is a failure. Parenting without good communication is a failure. Marriage without good communication is a failure. Life without good communication is a failure. Religion without good communication is a failure. So tell me, why shouldn't

ability to influence conversations, your ability to connect with people, your ability to position yourself strategically, they're all tied to communication. Think about that. Think about that. They're all tied to communication. I was involved in recruitment some time ago, and from having conversations without seeing the people face to face, on phone, I did a lot about body language. So even from your voice inflection, I will know what you're thinking or how you're feeling. From the voice, I did a lot in nonverbal cues, so I understand these things. So from conversations, I knew the people that will be shortlisted. And I did my shortlist, and I told the team, this, get them on board for a physical interview. And out of these 3-4 persons, I'm thinking these two will be the top. And they asked me, how do you know? I said, well, from having conversations with them, there were certain key questions and the way they responded, their tone, the tonality, the voice inflection and all of that, they were telling the truth. I said, how do you know? And when we got to the table for the interview, it was clear to everybody. And they said, oh, wow, this is it. So you see, these things affect business, relationship, leadership, growth, right? These abilities I've mentioned, how you present your ideas, how you sell confidently, how you influence conversations, and how you connect with people, and how you position yourself strategically. They affect your business. They affect leadership. They affect relationships. They affect your growth. And that's exactly why we're doing something amazing at the Institute this month, which is why we're actually helping people build their capacity to speak confidently. And there's a cohort we have now, a course going on, which is the Mastering Public Speaking and Sales Communication Training. It is very important right now. You need to get on board. We've just had one session. You can sign up today and be a part of this course. It's a physical class. It's amazing. If you're interested, you can just type interested, and the administrator will send you details. And I think we're doing a crash course right now, so you can benefit from that. We'll do a review of the previous class and get you back on track to where we are at. You can be part of it. Now, this training is not just about speaking. In the first class, I shared with them the percentages of peer globally, what happens in your brain, the causes of your stage fright. For everyone in the class, I did a peer diagnosis and showed them where the problem came. And they were like, wow. In fact, one of the participants looked me in the face and said, sir, are you sure this is just public speaking or you have something else you've seen into our past? Because your precision about some of the causes of our fear of speaking, and you picked on each of us and pointed out by simple questions you asked, I think you're just asking those questions because you want us to feel safe. It's like you're seeing into our past. And I smiled. You know, when you're good at what you do, right? People just wonder. You become an amazement. People say, how did you know it? But the truth is, I know it because I've built capacity over the years. And that's how it works. So it's not about public speaking. It's not just about speaking. The training is about transformation, and it's about helping you become better you, helping you become that man, that woman that you were designed to be. It's about helping you move from fear to confidence. It's about helping you move from confusion to clarity. It's really about helping you move from hesitation to influence. Have you thought about that? Where you grow from hesitation to influence, where you become that person, the go-to person. People say, oh, I need this help. And I was in a meeting last night at about, I think it was about 8 o'clock. I had a series of meetings yesterday. The first one was by 1 o'clock. I finished that one by 3. I had another meeting somewhere else in town. That meeting spanned till like 7 o'clock. And by past 7 to 8, I needed to jump off that meeting for another one. And 8 o'clock, we're in a meeting till about 9. And the person was asking me, oh, this is the challenge I have in my business. My sales team, they are not delivering. And I said to him, I've sent you a proposal. Let's train your people. And you keep dragging fruit on this. He said, oh, man, I'm pressed for cash. I need money. And I said, you need money. You have a weak sales team and you're complaining. Put little money behind the training. I will

0: train them and see what happens after the training. Simple as that. Because you see, it's about moving them from confusion to clarity and taking them from hesitation to influence. There are a level of people you can't market or sell to if you don't have understanding of how influence works. And that's that way. So communication is very critical, is key. It works in every sphere of your life. If you don't have it, then there's a problem. But it's a skill. You have to learn it. Oh, I'm born with it. No. Great speaker. No. Hello. Even the prince in the kingdom in Buckingham Palace is taught how to greet, is taught how to speak, is taught how to walk, is taught how to sit. These things are taught. You need to learn how to speak. You need to learn how to sell. You need to learn how to close deals. They are taught. They are skill set. You must learn them. Think about it. Just think about it for a moment. Yeah? Now, let me wrap up quickly because time is of the essence. We've gone deep into the show and I'm super excited. Let me talk about something, two more things, and then I'll be out of here. Right? Now, let's do something personal. Last week, I think I shared this with you, but it's important I revisited this morning on the show, right? Don't break the promise to your future self. Let me be personal about this a little bit. Every time you delay growth, right? Every time you ignore the need to improve, every time, pretty much every time. Every time you postpone the desire, the future desires that you have, that is that future you desire, you sit back and you say, oh, I'm gonna do this later. You're just cutting yourself short of the future that you're supposed to have. I said life is predictable to a large extent earlier on the show. So when you have growth, something you need to invest in that will help you grow and you delay it, when you have something that a need to improve and you delay it or ignore it, then that future state that you're looking forward to, you've delayed it. Oh yes, you're postponing the future that you desire. That's the truth. And so I take it upon myself these days to pay attention to the details of my life, the things that I need to do, the sacrifices I need to make. There are times I have good money that I can just go enjoy myself with my kids, my family. But I sacrifice that pleasure because there's something I need to get today that will bring about much more money tomorrow and we can have the good time tomorrow. So what do I do? I step down on that. For example, okay, let me share this. 6th of May was my birthday and everybody was expecting I was going to throw a party. Guess what? I was in my house. I didn't go nowhere. I didn't even come to the office. I just stayed at home. I was walking home. I walked for about an hour or two and I took time off, just relaxed. Slept a little bit, woke up, meditated a bit, right? Activated my pineal gland, did a few things. And just, you know, kind of like balanced out all of those things in the beats. I didn't leave my house until, I think it was about 5:30. That I now left my house with my kids. I took them out, you know, to a place where we went and had a meal together, family, you know, took a few, you know, bought them whatever they want, a milkshake, whatever they asked for. All right, guys, you want milkshake, you get it, take it. It's daddy's birthday, take it. And that was all I did. And then we all went back home. Somebody was asking me, your birthday, where is it happening? Where is it going down? Pastor Paul called me by 11 p.m. I said, where is the party at? Where is it going down? In my mind, I was like, since you knew me, have you visited me? Have you had me in a party by 11 o'clock before? But the point was, I told the person, I'm just about to get into bed. He said, my God, I'm not boring. I said, I'm not boring. I'm thinking about something more important. I had money to flex. I had money to do what I needed to do. I could throw a party. I had money to throw a party. But that money, I've used it for something that's going to bring about a better future. I don't need to go into the details. But that's just to tell you that you don't need to postpone the future desire that you have. Because when you fail to, when you delay your growth, when you ignore the need to improve, you are postponing your future, the future you desire. But every time you invest in yourself intentionally, you send a powerful message into your mind. Now, I paid for a course. I bought a course on AI from Cursive. I'm currently doing a course on AI. And when I finished two models in the course. I finished Cloud AI. I finished Mid Journey. I've started a third one. I discovered that what I used to do with Cloud before I did that training, and the way I now am able to utilize Cloud right now, the difference is clear, massive difference. Because I paid and I learned, I sat down, I took notes, I understood the process. Amazing experience. So, you know, you need to tell your mind that you can do it. Invest in yourself, right? You're telling your mind that I take my mind seriously. The internal message that you're sending to yourself matters, because eventually your habits shape your identity, right? And your identity shapes your future. That's the way it works. So the momentum is building and the institute has been launched. Yeah. The training of the mastering public speaking and sales communication is ongoing. The vision is expanding. Last night I had a meeting with we had a session, myself and one of the BOT members. We're just talking through a few things and boom, an idea dropped. We noted it. Something that we're going to implement for the institute pretty soon. Amazing idea. So you see, the vision is expanding already. Across the shores of Africa, plans are on the way. Now comes the important part. Who is willing to stay committed? Who is willing to keep learning after an excitement? Who is willing to build mastery instead of chasing quick motivation? Because mastery changes lives. Think about it. Mastery changes lives. So let me wrap up and jump off the studio. I'm taking a lot of time today. Let me leave you with this today. Take it. Momentum is powerful. I agree. 100%. No doubts. It is powerful. But sustaining momentum, that is what changes destinies. When you hit it good, sustaining it. You know, let me just give you a tweak here. There are a lot of old money you hear about in Nigeria, but they were never sustained. They had momentum at the time, but boom, it's gone. What happened? That's the problem. You don't want to be part of that. I don't want to be part of that. That's why I'm doing everything I'm doing right now. And I'm teaching you this and I'm sharing with you for free. I could hold this information to myself, but hey, what's the world worth? If I can bring value to you, what am I useful for? Okay? So don't forget that momentum that is sustained is what changes destinies. And this is Find Your Voice with the Oxygen, where we don't just inspire voices, we develop voices that endure. And remember, small daily improvements eventually create extraordinary results. I like to repeat that. Small daily improvements eventually create extraordinary results. So guys, that's how the show's been this morning. From me to you, this is Dr. Emmanuel Dogba, and I am the Oxygen, and I'm saying to you, have a blast of a new week. Ciao, ciao. See you around. Bye-bye.
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1: 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Stay with us.

And as we were at the director's retreat, we were just, we were actually just in worship. And the Lord just started to say that. He's like, Naomi, you're living in it right now. And I want you to believe for the more, the thing that's coming. He said, years ago, I gave you a word. And you're living in that word right now. We're not second guessing if this stage is going to hold us. We ordered a stage. The stage came. And now we're standing on the stage. We don't second guess it. Oh, is it going? No, we just stand on it. We walk on it. But there are some promises that God has given us. Words that have yet to come to pass. And sometimes we're afraid that they won't, that we won't be able to. It's like a shaky. But the Lord is saying, if the word that I gave you before, if you're standing in it right now, why do you doubt the word that I've given you for the future? The same God, different word, but the same God. Different promise, but the same God. And he said, Naomi, you've got evidence. You're the living proof.

0: 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My name is Chi. 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God bless you. Thank you.
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TREM is big enough to contain you, small enough to reach you, and powerful enough to deal with anything the devil brings against you. Open up your heart and receive the word, because it is your time to be blessed. As this message reaches you, your life will never be the same again. God bless you as you listen. Here is your host,

0: that this God has been good to you. Throw up your hands, just begin to thank him. Thank him. Thank him. Thank him. Lord, we thank you. We thank you. We thank you. We thank you for loving us. Everlasting love. We thank you for showing us mercy. We thank you for showing us grace. We thank you for receiving us. We thank you for the access we have. We thank you for your mercy. We thank you for your grace. We thank you for manifold blessings. We thank you for loving kindness. We praise your name. Unconditional love. 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We thank you. Even when we are unfaithful, you are still faithful. 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Think of kings and Lord of lords. Kalabashata. Father, we worship you. Father, we exalt you. Father, we magnify you.
1: Oh, thank you, brother. Thank you.
0: Thank you.

0: Thank you, Lord.
1: Lord, all we want to say to you is thank you. When we were without strength, without hope, while we were still your enemies, you died for us. We had nothing to bring to the table. It was your own initiative. You took the decision and paid that price. Today we remember, we remember, we remember, we remember.
0: Thank you, Lord.
1: Thank you for your love. Thank you for your mercies. Receive our worship. Receive all the adoration. In Jesus' matchless name we have worshiped. Let me hear the loudest amen. A believing amen.
0: Amen.
1: Put those hands together for the
0: Glory,
1: Lord.
0: Glory, hallelujah.
1: Amen and amen. Before you get seated, let's declare it boldly. Turn to one person around you, point your index finger to the person and declare, you are blessed and highly favored. You are deeply loved. You are extravagantly blessed. One more time, you are blessed and highly favored. You are deeply loved. You are extravagantly blessed. Tell the person one more thing. Whatever the devil is doing against you is nothing compared with what God is doing in your life. What God is doing in your life is more powerful than what the devil is doing against you. Do you believe that? Now, there is something about you saying those words to yourself. Because that's where we miss it a lot of times in our faith work. Many times we always, lump everything together, the crowd. We just see ourselves in the crowd. When in actual fact, like the women prayer conference yesterday theme says, God knows your name. He knows you. Personally, knows you intimately. He knows you passionately. He knows you. You see, the promises of God to you will never materialize until you begin to accept it as yours. The devil doesn't mind you quoting scriptures. He doesn't care. You can quote all the scriptures you want, but until you begin to own that scripture, you must own it. That's where the power lies. Praise God. So when you speak scriptures to yourself, you are not wasting time. When you speak scriptures to yourself, because at times we get frustrated, and more especially when you look around your circumstances, your challenges you are facing, and it doesn't seem to be the way it is, you get discouraged and you stop. This is not working. It's not true. The scripture says, why we look not at the things which we see, but the things which we do not see. 2 Corinthians 4:18. Because the things we see are temporary. In other words, whatever you are experiencing is subject to change. It does not have to be there. Yes, it may be there now, but it's subject to change. And so what do? You superimpose the truth. And what's the truth? What God said. Jesus said, I am the definite article. The, not a. The way, the truth, and the life. And so life, way, and direction, and truth, real reality comes from no other source except Jesus. So you have to own it. Jesus loved every person. But the only person who owned his love was John. That's the only one who owned it. I am that disciple that Jesus loves. I don't know about you. Praise God. I said praise God. Let's declare it. I am blessed and highly favored. I am deeply loved. I am extravagantly blessed. Say it again. I am blessed and highly favored. I am. Extravagantly blessed. Glory to God. Then say this word. What God is doing in my life is more powerful than what the devil is doing against me. Nothing works against me. You believe that? Put your hands together. Amen, amen. You may be seated. You are all welcome to the 2024 edition of our Good Friday service, global service all over the Trem world. And I welcome those of you online, different parts of the world, those of you in Nigeria, outside the country. I truly welcome you. I appreciate everyone. Appreciate every living Tremite. We thank God for life. We thank God that we're alive. When we gather together like this, something just explodes. There is an energy that comes. That's why assembly of the saints should not be neglected. There is an energy that we contact. Not just being in the house, but we want from one another. So don't neglect it. You know, some people think that they can really get all that God wants them to get by staying at home. It's not true. It's not true. There is a place of gathering. That's one of the power of the church, is their gathering. That's one of the power. And the devil hates it, and that's why he's doing everything which is possible to keep people at home. To keep them at home. I have my smartphone. I have smart television, so I can watch on. As good as that is. Do you know there are some people who are feeling that now they can study the Bible on their own without being taught? Do you know? The Bible says, and he gave gifts to us. Ephesians 4:11, New Living Translation. Listen to what he says. Ephesians 4:11. Now these are the gifts. These are the gifts Christ gave to the church. And so how dare you reject the gift? You say you're a believer. You say you don't care about the gift that the Lord Jesus, the owner of the church, gave to you. He has a reason for giving you that gift. He said, now these are the gifts Christ gave to the church. The apostles, the prophets, the evangelists, and the pastors, and the teachers. For what? Their responsibility is to equip. That means you cannot be equipped on your own. To equip God's people to do his work and build up the church, the body of Christ. This will continue until we all come. It doesn't stop. There's no time it will stop. Till we all come to such unity in our faith. It didn't say unity in denomination. In the faith and knowledge of God's Son, that we will be mature in the Lord, measuring up to the full and complete standard of Christ. Growing. That's the whole essence. It's not just to play church, entertain ourselves, and jump up, high five, sweat, and go and say, no. There is an assignment. There is a kingdom agenda to it. It's strategic and intentional. Then we will no longer be immature like children. We won't be tossed and blown about by every wind of new teaching. We will not be influenced when people try to trick us with lies so clever they sound like the truth. Listen, there is no generation like the generation we are having now that is it, that is swallowing everything like food, line, and sinker, that has nothing to do with God. A lot of places that is called church are manufacturing all kinds of doctrines that has nothing to do with the Bible. Praise the Lord. Nothing to do with the scriptures. And people are online swallowing all of them. Look at the brutality against the church today. Look at the attack. The church is experiencing serious attack from left, right, front, and back, and center, including those who are in-house attacking the church. They are feeling that their problem is the church. And that's a lie, a manipulation of the devil. And the scripture says, tells us in that verse 14, he said, they trick you with lies so clever, they sound like the truth. Let me tell you something. Lie will not tell you I am lie, because you will find out. What is lie? Lie is this: truth that is bent a little bit. It is truth. But just, I want to go to this monitor, and I start going this way. I've missed it. And that's what's going on with a lot of believers. He mentioned Jesus. So what? Which Jesus? Because there are many Jesus. Mention Jesus doesn't make it the truth. It doesn't. We must be careful. And that's why you sit down in your churches to be taught. Sit down to be taught. All this jump up, jump down, dance to the left and dance to the right. Shout, yeah, yeah, yeah. It's over. It will not cut the battle of today. I said it, I don't know whether it was here on Sunday. Was it here? That the society is getting more and more godless. And we are going to see more of it, more of it. We see more and more godlessness in our society all over the world. Number two, you will see more and more upcoming generations querying the things of God. They are becoming cynical. That's cynical. In fact, questioning whether God even, whether there is even God. And so you as a pastor, you better have answer for them. You better have the answer. When we were going up as Christians, you want to question something. Oh, stop that. The Holy Ghost has spoken. And so we all keep our mouth shut. You don't query anything. The Holy Ghost told me. Holy Ghost telling you something that's contrary to the Bible. Holy Ghost can never negate the scriptures. The scripture is the acid test for truth. And the church is the ground and pillar of truth. Don't run this race and end in the wrong destination. That's why being in church is so vitally important. To be taught that Jesus said to Martha, Martha, Martha, Martha, you are cumbered about many things. Only one thing is needful. There are many things that are plaguing you, many things that you desire, but there's only one needful thing. If you get that thing, if you get it right, every other thing will fall in place. So we better understand. So many times when we tell you be in church and programs are put together, make sure you mark your calendar and be there. This man you are looking at is hungry every day. I'm hungry for next thing, for what God is doing. I'm hungry for the next two, not just revelation, because God is a revelation. It's not a subject. It's not static. He's a revelation. As long as I'm alive, I know that if he wants me to be relevant for all seasons. So I am hungry. I don't want to be docile. I don't want to become obsolete. Used to be. And that must not be your portion. The day your intensity and tenacity, the passion and the energy you used to have for God begin to wane, examine yourself. Something is wrong. You are dying. I refuse to be like that. I refuse. So I encourage you, every living termite wherever you are, stop playing church. Don't stop playing. Stop playing koso. Koso will not cut it. Don't be tossed about. When they say it is there, you go there. This new truth, the new fact, and particularly you young people, Because we are busy hunting. What's the newest church in town? And you just move it. You move. Bam. What's the newest church? What's the reigning church? We are not reigning. We are relevant for all seasons. Yeah. We are not reigning. If you look at our track record, we have been consistent. Consistently, you know, staying on the arena of truth. Very important. People are looking for razzmatazz. You know, knock me prayer for head and give me prophecy. I prophesy. That's what some of us are looking for. Now, is prophecy wrong? No. It's in the Bible. I gave some prophets. It's not wrong. But now it's been perverted. In the scripture, the New Testament prophets are teaching prophets. They are not sitting down with and say, okay, today I will prophesy, as if they are bringing it from their pocket. Is it not as the Spirit wills? But that's the excitement some people, ignorant people. That's the excitement some of us want. To come here and tell you what type of trouser that is in your wardrobe, the type of shoe you that is there, the type of pillar that is in your village, the type of this, the tree that is in your father's house, and then you call that, ha! Look at power. Look at you. You see? Matthew said you do err, not knowing the scripture, nor the power of God. You err because you don't know the Bible or the power of God. I'm so concerned. The dimension of falsehood that is being perpetrated all over the place. So make sure you mark your calendars for all these programs. The word celebration, the metathesis. Prepare for them. And all the diverse programs that are mapped out in your churches. Don't say you don't have money. But you have money for transportation. But you have money for what is important in your life. When it's important, you always find a way to get there. So this, your life in Christ should be more important. Glory to God. You must get rid. One of the things I want to do today is to clean your mind. Clean your brain from this victim mentality. We see ourselves all the time as victims. We are not the victims. We are not. We are not. The other day somebody said to me, Brother Mike, it is because of this teaching of grace and Christ, that's why more and more people are living in sin. I say, so the reason people fall sick is because hospitals are built. That's why people fall sick. Or the reason there is a mechanic shed, that's the reason cars break down. The reason why restaurants are built is because it makes people hungry. No, think of it. Those things are providing the solution. You think that I will be intimidated by when you make such insinuations? People are, it didn't used to be so. People are living in sin because the grace is giving their lives. No! Grace is a message of maturity. Yeah! Grace, when you function in grace, it means that you are matured. It doesn't make you immature. It's lack of understanding. Glory to God. Challenge with man since the fall is that we always think we must add to our own, add to what Christ has done. You can't add to it. Fallen man does not have the capacity to obey God. There is no fallen man that has the capacity to obey God. You cannot. Even God himself knows that. That's why it takes God to come from heaven. To take away the scourge of sin from man. Because man cannot help himself. John chapter 1 verse 29. John, the next day John saw Jesus coming unto him and said, behold, the Lamb of God, which what? Drop down to 36. And looking upon Jesus as he walked, he said what? Your religiosity cannot cut it. Your efforts cannot cut it. Your performance cannot cut it. Your fasting, your praying, your giving, your praising, your jumping up, your commitment, your service cannot cut it. Remember, he was talking to both religious rulers and the crowd. Behold, that's where the answer is. We take it away. When it is taken away, it's no more there. You see, the Bible is careful to choose words. It didn't say he covered sin. No, take it away. He taketh it away. Completely. That's why Jesus came. That's why he came. Glory to God. John writes. John the Apostle writes 1 John 3:5. Look at it. Jesus answered very, no, 1 John 3:5. And you know that he was manifested or revealed. He was revealed from heaven. To what? To what? Took away our sins. And in him is no sin. Verse 8 of the same 1 John. Okay, go to verse 6. Whosoever abided in him does what? Somebody shout, I am not a sinner. Say it again. Say it again. Say it again. And he goes to say, whosoever sinned had not seen him. In other words, if you are still seeing yourself as a sinner, that means you are not yet in him, in Christ yet. But as long as you have given your heart to Christ, you do not sin. That's the record of heaven. Verse 7. Little children, let no man deceive you. He that doeth righteous is righteous, even as he is righteous. Next verse. He that committed sin is of the devil. That means he has not seen him. It becomes his nature. But it's no more your nature. For the devil sinneth from the beginning. The next statement. For this cause, for this purpose, the Son of God was what? Manifested. That in my word, shout it. Let me have some energy. What? Is sin the work of the devil? Huh? Then sin is destroyed. Go to Isaiah chapter 53. That great scripture. Isaiah opens with this statement. Because that's the clincher. Because until you believe it, you cannot experience it. Who has believed our report, and to whom is the arm of the Lord? You want to see God in action in your life? You must believe. Everyone shout, I am a believer. Say it again. Say it again. Say it again. And you know that when we talk about believing does not mean you see before you believe. Believing don't say, I must see before I believe. No. The Christian believing is different from the world's believing. The world says, seeing is believing. Blessed are those who have not seen, but the what? They believe. So I have not seen my life transformed yet. Today I gave my heart to Christ. But I see myself still falling into sin. I still believe I am saved. I still believe I am righteous. I still believe I am more than conqueror. I still believe I am holy. I still believe I am sanctified. And as you keep on believing, the Spirit of truth bears witness with your spirit and goes inside you. Transformation begins from inside. Jesus on the inside, working out his purpose. Who had believed our report? All things are possible to him that what? You will experience the transformation when you believe it, even when you don't look like it. Your stance with God is always constant. Your stance with God doesn't shake. is the constant in this equation. It's constant. Every other thing changes. So the pain you are experiencing in your body will change. The condition of I don't have a child yet will change. I don't have a job yet will change. I don't have a husband, wife. It will change. I have not built a house yet. It will change. Glory to God. Look at this. Verse 2. For he shall grow up before him as a tender plant and as a root out of dry ground. Oh, glory. That will preach a root. In other words, life can come out of the death. God who called it, who called light out of darkness. He calls light out of darkness. Life can come out of that dead situation in your life. Glory to God. By the authority of heaven, I call for life in your life. From every sickness, every disease, barrenness, I call for life now. I call for life now. I call for life now. A root out of dry ground. Hey! You see, in that male barrel that you don't have food to eat, listen, life is coming out of it now. It's coming out. A root. Ordinarily, dry ground doesn't produce. But he said, as far as this one is concerned, because it's a resurrection life, it will break through every hard area, every hard space, obstacle, break through whatever doctor said. Hey, I see your story changing now. I see your story changing now. I see your story changing now. Kapa sote shall grow up as a root out of a tender plant, as a root out of dry ground. He had no form nor comeliness. This is Jesus he's describing. His pain, the horrendous agony and brutality that he suffered, rejection. There is no artist and no writer have been able to capture the intensity of the pain that Jesus went through. His visage was mad. Some people say grace is too cheap. No. It's a free gift, but it was paid for. It's costly. It's expensive. I wrote a book saying grace is not cheap. Even though it's free to us, it's not cheap. Until you understand how costly it is, you will not appreciate it. So, you know, people don't value free gifts. They want to pay for something. And that's the mentality we always have when we're approaching God. The mentality. But God is saying, no, I want to give it to you free. That's how I operate in my kingdom. Don't pay for anything. Just ask, receive it. So we don't have a giving problem. It's a receiving problem. There is no giving problem. No scarcity. It's a receiving problem. If believers can understand this, your days of sorrow will be over. Your struggle will end. You will just rest and enjoy God. He had no form nor comeliness when we shall see him, and there's no beauty that we should desire him. Look at it. He is despised and rejected of men, a man of sorrows and acquainted with grief. And we did that is why our faces from him. He was despised and we esteem him not. Next verse. Surely he had borne whose grief? Whose grief? He has borne our griefs and carried. That is talking, that griefs there are talking about sickness and pains and agony. Yet we did esteem him stricken, beaten of God and afflicted. Next verse. He was wounded for what? Whose transgression? Whose transgression? He was bruised for our what? And the chastisements of our peace. And with his stripes. Look at it. All we like sheep have gone astray. We have turned every one of us on his own. And the Lord has laid on him the iniquity of us all. The Lord has laid on him what? He has done what? He laid on him what? No, his own iniquity. Whose iniquity? I'm trying to show you what Good Friday. That's why Friday is good. That's what makes it good. The things you cannot handle. God was looking ahead, looking towards your direction, and carried all those things that are hindering you and put it on him. He was oppressed and he was afflicted, yet he did not open his mouth. He is brought as a lamb to the slaughter, and the sheep before his shearer is dumb. So he opened not his mouth. He was not in any way protesting. He wasn't protesting. No. I didn't commit sin. Leave me alone. Go and look for those who committed sin. Go and look for them. I didn't do anything wrong. I've always pleased my father. Look for the people who are the criminals. He didn't do that. We're being led as a lamb to the slaughter. Sheep before.

neither was any deceit in his mouth. Not one stain of sin in him. Look at. In spite of all these pluses in his life, in spite of the fact that he was innocent, he pleased the Lord to bruise him. The Lord enjoyed it when he bruised him and rejected him. He had put him to grief. When thou shalt make his soul an offering for sin, he shall see his seed, he shall prolong his days, and the pleasure of the Lord shall prosper. Now, why was the Lord pleased to bruise him? He was looking towards your direction. He saw you where you were dancing mambo in the bar, drinking hot drinks, smoking, and rocking with that baby. He saw you. Oh, yes. Oh, yes. And everywhere is dark. And you are rocking that music and tweaking your back. He saw all that. And yet God said, I love them. Somebody say, thank you, Jesus. Say it again. Thank you, Jesus. Because all these things happened while we were busy with the way we like. John captured it in John 15 that he said, greater love has no man than this, that what? That a man should what? For his friends. Paul captures it in Romans 5:8. He said, but while we were yet what? Not when you are good or when you decided, okay, I've changed my mind. No. While you are yet sinners. Romans 5:8. Put it on the screen. Let them see. But God commended, he displayed, that word commended means he displayed, he released, he showed forth. Want to tell you how passionate his love towards you is. How intentional. There's an energy to it. Commended his love. With your 20 ESPs with toes, he loves you. With your tattoo in your body, he loves you. With your hair that is flattened, he loves you. While we were yet sinners, Christ died for us. Romans 4:25. He said he was delivered for what? For what? Open your mouth and let me know you are alive. Who was delivered for what? No, his own offense. That's the reason. And he was raised for our justification. To say, listen, I paid it full. Now, question. What then with all this? This is just a few scriptures based on the time we have. With all this, what should be our response? What should be our response when you understand this? Our response is to contend for everything for which he suffered. That's the greatest honor we can do to him. That's the greatest honor we can do. Enough of church goers. They are not the people creation is waiting for. Romans 8:19. Creation is waiting for the manifestation of the sons of God. Not people who are babies. Sons who know their rights and privileges in the family. Sons who know that they don't have to provoke, wind their father to go into the fridge and begin to take what they want. That's many of you, that's the way you live as Christians. Let's provoke God. Kabiesi, if I can just provoke him and make him get up from his seat, he will remember me. I'll provoke him with long fast. I'll provoke him with my giving, big seed. He cannot reject this seed. Even if he rejects this big one, it's heavy. I provoke him with my services. That's the mentality majority of church folks have. I do something, then he does for me. It's because you don't know the God of the Bible. The God of the Bible does not need to be provoked. Before you came to the scene, he has already loved you with everlasting love. Jeremiah 31,
from verse 1, Message translation. Jeremiah 31 from verse 1, Message. And when that happens, God's decree, it will be plain as the sun at high noon. I'll be the God of every man, woman, child in Israel. And they shall be my very own. They shall be my very own. Next verse. This is the way God put it. They found grace out in the desert. They never knew they would find grace. They were running about to the desert, thinking that where will they find it? They found grace in the desert. These people who survived the killing, Israel, out looking for a place to rest, met God. When they got there, they met God in that same desert looking for them. Praise the Lord. He met God out looking for them. God told them, I've never quit loving you. I never will. Expect love. Love. Somebody shout hallelujah. I didn't stop. Right from the time I allowed you, in eternity, since you were in eternity, I have always loved you. And I didn't stop loving you because you did something wrong. My love is everlasting. Somebody shout hallelujah. And the energy of God's love, I'm not preaching on love today. The energy of God's love is such that it always comes with the favorable disposition of giving something. Giving you something that you desire. Giving you something that you don't desire. It always comes. It doesn't come empty. That's why I know that by the reason of this season, every load in your life is lifted. It is lifted. It is lifted. It is lifted. Glory to God. I said glory to God. He met God looking for them. Mark Anthony, God looking for you. He was looking for you. You thought you are looking for him. No, he's the one pursuing you. Why? Out of love. Glory to God. You see, we must understand who this God is. Some of us are busy looking for God at the judgment seat. It's not there. If you must receive anything from God, it is at the only throne you will get is at the throne of grace. It's only at the throne of grace. For those of you who have problem with grace, then you don't need anything. You will never get anything. Some of you are fighting grace as if you are trying to help God. If I have time, I show you from scripture, from Genesis to Revelation, everything about God is grace. Outside grace, you have nothing. You have an empty faith. The power of Christianity is grace from beginning to the end. Hebrew 4:16, look at what he says. Let us therefore do what? Come how? Come how? Pick it up from verse 14. From verse 14, let's take it there. Seeing then that we have a great high priest, he's our high priest. You know the beauty of our relation with God? He's both the sacrifice and the priest of the sacrifice. He's the one that offers the sacrifice. He's both our high priest and our sacrifice. He occupies all that role. Seeing then that we have a great high priest that is passed into heavens, Jesus, the Son of God, let us hold fast. Stop doubting it. That all is not well with you. Stop doubting it. You will not die prematurely. Stop doubting it. You will fulfill your years. The fact, oh God, I wish I had time. No one has built house in our village. No one marries early. No one. Let me tell you something. Do you know that generational curse? Leave that scripture there. This thing they call generational curse. It's real. It's real. And that is where those who teach error stop. That's where it becomes error. You know where they stop? They tell you, in your family, this person died at this age. And this other person died at this age. And this one had children at this age. And the child died at this age. That is a pattern, is foundation. And therefore,
you are also under that attack, even when you have become a Christian. That's what they would. They said, therefore, come for deliverance. Let's go to your village and destroy a tree. Let's wash your head. Sow a dangerous seed so that that will stop. Fast. Is fasting wrong? No. Is giving to God wrong? No. What they do not teach you is that the day you became a Christian, you were deleted from that platform. That's what they don't teach. So they lump you into it and you believe it. And listen to me, when you believe it, it will happen to you. Even when you are in church. That is why you do not use other people's example for yourself. Don't use other people's example. My mother died of it. My father died of it. My uncle died of it. You are delivered from the power of darkness, translated into the kingdom of his dear son. If any man be in Christ, he's a brand new species of being that has never existed before. You are complete in him. He is the head of all principality and power. Whatsoever is born of God overcometh the world. Glory to God. Greater is he that is in me than he. Glory to God. Seeing then that we have a great high priest that is passed through heaven, Jesus, the Son of God, let us hold fast our profession. For we have not an high priest which cannot be touched with the feeling of our infirmities, but was in all points tempted like as we are, and yet without sin. Let us therefore, in view of all these things, he is to us, come boldly to the throne of grace, that we may obtain. The word obtain means lambano. Let us lambano it. Lambano it, obtain it. It's already released. Kata lambano. Lambano your healing, your victory, your breakthrough, your open doors. Glory to God. You obtain mercy. Mercy will be speaking and grace will be there. For every time there is need for anything. Let me close with this. There's so much I want to say. You know that Matthew, Mark, Luke, and John are historical accounts of the life and times of Jesus. Eyewitness of his life. Question. When you read Matthew, Mark, Luke, and John, how do you read it? I will tell you how majority church folks read it. We see ourselves as a woman with the issue of blood who needs healing. That's what happens. Because your prayer betrays it. The woman with the issue of blood. Blind. You are the blind Bartimaeus. You are the one who sees at the gate beautiful. That's how we see ourselves. You are Lazarus who died in the tomb. That's how you see. You are the multitude who sat down to be fed with pieces of bread. And so most of your Bible quotations and claims is based on, I am the one in need. I'm the one in need. That synoptic gospel is showing you your possibilities, because now you are in Christ. What Christ can do, you can do. Where he is where you are. He cannot fail, I cannot fail. He cannot be sick, I cannot be sick. He cannot be stranded, I cannot be stranded. You don't see yourself as the victim. You are not the victim. Nay, in all these things, we are more than. You are not. Until you begin to think that way, you are insulting and abusing what Christ paid for on your behalf. Don't ever delete your name from the victim's platform. Delete it.
You are not there anymore. Dele Salau, are you hearing me? You are not a victim. You are not. Stella, did they hear me so? That's the reason that many of you are always pursuing. What can I do? What can I do? What can I do? Mommy, what can I do? Mommy, tell me what I will do. Is that all? And when you say you are healed, they say it's not true. Yeah. That's not enough prayer. So that's all. You just say I'm healed. But no. Where is the gym gym? We are the answer. Can I hear loud amen? Amen. Child of God, we are the answer. Amen. You are not the one lacking anything. You are the supplier. Amen. Did you hear what I said? Amen. And as a man thinketh in his heart, what? Chinedu, did they hear me so? We are under a new... Jesus died, rose to institute a brand new covenant. The way God deals with us is totally different than how Moses dealt with us. Can I shock you? Even Moses, who is the lawgiver, operated under grace. And he understood grace. He said, Abraham, how do I know? Exodus 33. Exodus 33 verse 12. No. And Moses said unto the Lord, see, thou sayest unto me, bring up these people, and thou hast not let me know whom thou wilt send with me. Yet thou hast said, I know thee by name, and thou hast also found grace in my sight. 13. Look at it. That is the climax of Moses' prayer. He said, now therefore I pray thee, if I have found what? He didn't say, if I brought the law. By this time, the law has been given. But he was still looking for grace. Because he knows that everything begins with grace. Listen to it. If I found grace in your sight, show me thy way that I may know thee. Number one, the starting point is grace. The body of his prayer is that without grace, I cannot know God deeper. You can't know more of God. You can't have the intimate revelation of God. It now closes his prayer. That I may find grace in thy sight. Beginning grace, middle grace, closing grace. This is the man who gave us law. That is showing you that from the beginning, God never intended to even give law. It was not part of the plan. He just entered. I think the book of Romans said that law entered. And Galatians said it also. You are not the victim. So the one thing, if you didn't hear anything from me today, the only thing I want you to hear is this. Delete your name from the names of victims. What Jesus showed us is our possibilities in Christ, here on earth, while we are still here, to show us how we can walk in this earth. You are not the sick. You are the healed that the devil wants to be made sick. You are not stranded. You are not in want of any good thing. You are not the fearful. You have not been given the spirit of fear, but of power, love, and sound mind. You are more than conqueror. You are an overcomer. He already knew you in eternity. So everything about you has been perfected in eternity. It is your faith that brings it in reality now. Glory to God. I said glory to God. Lift up your hands and begin to thank God. Begin to thank Him. Begin to thank Him for what He has made you. More than conqueror. The greater one lives in you. You are a new creation. You are His workmanship, created in Christ Jesus unto good works, which God has before ordained that you should walk in it. Yes, you can do all things through Christ that strengthens you. All your needs are met according to His riches in glory by Christ Jesus. In Him we live, we move, and have our being. Christ in me, the confident expectation of glory. Yes, you are walking on favored ground.
You are walking on favored ground. Heaven over you will never be short. Your ground will always produce. No matter how dry the ground is, it will always produce for you. You will not be stranded in this country. Anywhere you find yourself, you will not be stranded. No matter the course of things, you will not be stranded. I said you will not be stranded. I said you will not be stranded. You will not see shame. You will not see disgrace. You will not be humiliated. You will not be embarrassed. You will not die prematurely. Ritual killers will not see you. Kidnappers will not see you. Armed bandits will not see you. They will not see your life. Your blood is too costly. It's a new day for you. It's a new season. When men say there is a casting down, what will you say? You know, sometimes we think we are being humble when we are praying. Lord, behold your daughter. I know I am a sinner. Get out of the way. Let those of us who know we are not sinners enter. Yeah, you are blocking the way for us. We are the one that enter what? Bold. We think it's humility. You are insulting God. Can you imagine, Tukuru, your son, your child comes to you and says, Reverend Dr. Tukuru, the lecturer at the business school, can I go and take some coke in the fridge? If you are not surprised, then something is wrong with you. When a son knows he's a son, it doesn't matter the board meeting that he's on, he will break into the board meeting. Why? Because he's a son. And that's who you are. We have not received the spirit of bondage again. Now, the word again there is instructive. That means, listen to it. Before you were saved, you were in bondage. After you are now saved, the wrong teachings will tell you now that you are saved. Before we actually accept that you are saved, you must do this. They will now give you a set of rules, putting you back in bondage. So the first bondage, you have been free. Now, church folks who do not know their Bible are putting you into another one. A lot of church people in different churches are in bondage. And all these things are born out of control. Let me control them. You don't own them. Pastors, can I tell you? Can I speak to you? Stop grabbing for your members. I'm looking for sons. I'm looking for boys. I'm looking for this. You don't own any person. There's no one you own. Including me. It will heal you of undue stress. Don't die before your time. There's no member you own. All of us, in the sight of God, are equal. Even though he now bestows some more responsibilities on some other people, apostles, evangelists, pastors, teachers, it's because of his grace. That doesn't make you the head. I will build what? Whose church? Whenever you see rebellion in any congregation and in any church, know that the pastor there has not been pointing them to Christ. He has been pointing them to himself. He said, don't be again entangled again in the yoke of what? God has called us to liberty. Stand fast, therefore, in the liberty wherewith Christ has set us free. And be not again entangled. I will not go back to religion. I know what it is to be in bondage. I've been there. I will never go back to bondage. Never.
Never. When I used to be in bondage, that doesn't mean, now, don't mistake this as a reason to dress shabbily or inappropriately. When I was in bondage, I wouldn't dress like this to come to church. I wouldn't know. I feel that it's not proper. And I, on purpose, wore sunshade and entered. I want to rattle you. Because these are bondage. These are bondage. That's what we face. We think that that's what makes power. Don't you feel power here at this point? As many who feel power, let me see your hand up. Power comes from truth. Comes from truth. That's why you see this man is passionate for truth. My body itches when I see error. The moment I detect error, just my alarm will go off. No matter where. I was so pleasantly excited when I saw one of those people who was attacking me about the message. And I saw him preaching the message. They said I'm backsliding. I'm backsliding. I said, at this age, do I look stupid? Do I look stupid? I said, the fact that an error had been so long doesn't make it truth. And the irony and tragedy of it is that when an error has been so long, when you are trying to tell them the truth, they will think it's a rebellion. Because there are some of you pastors who are looking at me now. I see, listen to some of the messages you preach. I see the type of prayer you offer. They say have that mixture. A little here, a little there. Let us help God. You can't help God. You can't help him. Chinedu, tell them they can't help God. You know my joy? My joy is that a lot of young preachers scattered around this country and outside, who submit to me catching it, they're on fire. It gives me joy. I told them, I'm alive to give you teeth so that no one breaks your teeth at this initial stage. You are preaching the right gospel. Keep on preaching it. Oh, shubarere. Yeah.

as melodious as the song we sing. What's that song we sing? As melodious as it is, break every chain, break every chain. We are not in chain. The church is not in chain. The reason it looks as if you are in chain is because you have mentality of being in bondage. I know that some of these songs are bestsellers, but I've trained my spirit. Once it is trying to put me back in bondage, I reject it. I don't sing it. I sing songs that affirm my position in Christ. Songs that affirm me, that remind me of who I am, the authority I have, what I can do. That is what will strengthen your faith, because faith comes by word and hearing by word. Even that scripture, Romans 10:17, when you read it in other translations, when you say by the hearing the word of God, it's not really the word of God, it's the word of Christ. Another translation says by hearing the gospel. And what is the gospel? Death, burial, resurrection of Jesus. So if the message being preached does not have in it elements of the price paid on your behalf and your benefits in it, don't sing it. The other day I had one of my daughters sing one song. Open the gates of heaven, let it rain, let it rain. So I was hearing it from the back room. I sent message, go and bring her. You don't spew anything. Gates of heaven is open. It's open. When Jesus ascended, it's open. God is not there with the gate waiting. The devil has been kicked out and forces defeat. By the authority of heaven, I declare your victory. From every sickness, disease, pains, agony, aches, disappointment, rejection, satanic works, by that authority, I declare total victory. Total victory. Total victory. Total victory. I declare that everything stolen from you will be restored. I say be restored. Your business be restored. Your career be restored. Your profession be restored. Your marriage be restored. Your health be restored. Your building be restored. Your church be restored. I speak increase in your life. In the name of Jesus. You will run through a troop. You will leap over the wall. You will possess your possessions. You will possess your possessions. You will never be in want of any good thing. Your shame is over. Disgrace is over. Embarrassment is over. Ridicule is over. Rejection is over. Death is over. Father, I speak specially on behalf of every living termite all over the world, wherever they are. Whatever it is that is a challenge to them individually, you know them by name. According to Luke chapter 12, 6 and 7, the number of hairs on their head, you know number 5, you know number 10, you know number 7, you know number 8. If you can know how to such a detail, such details, you know everyone. You know what they came in here today with. You know the very area that is bothering them. There is none of them here that you have not got answer and solution for. And I stand here by the mandate you've given to me to declare that all those things come to an end now! Now! Now! Now! Now!
your mouth will testify. Listen, that building that has been abandoned for some time, at this time when the world is crying recession, you will complete it. I say you will complete it. I say you will complete it. You will not lack what to eat. You will not lack the money to train your children. Your meal barrel will not run dry. Your meal barrel will not run dry. You will not die under the weight of death. Every debt you are owing is paid supernaturally. In the name of Jesus. In the name of Jesus. You will carry your own babies. I hear God saying that you are asking for one, but he's giving you two. That's a word of prophecy for somebody. You are saying just one. He said, I will give you two. So that you will know that me, who has called you by your name, is the Lord God of Israel. You will carry your twins. As a matter of fact, a boy and a girl. A boy and a girl. A boy and a girl. Receive it now. Receive it now. Receive it now. Every searching ends today. Every wandering in the desert ends today. It's a new day in your life. In the name of Jesus. Lord, dream will grow from strength to strength. Encourage all the pastors. Let every pastor and every leader be encouraged. Wherever they are located, oh God, encourage them. Their efforts will never be in vain. The dream of detractors against them will never come true. Your children will not have cause to regret. They will not be frustrated. They will not be disgraced. They will not be embarrassed. They will not be humiliated. Only good news will come from your camp. Your environment will answer to you. Your environment will answer to you. Your environment will answer to you. Now I speak the blood over each and every one of you. The blood that speaks only better things than the blood of Abel. I speak it over you. It fights your battle. It shuts the mouth of the enemy. It increases you on every side. Enlarging your course. It's a new day for you. Somebody shout hallelujah. Listen to me. No matter how you go to bed in every day, no matter how tough and difficult things are before you went to bed, as soon as you wake up, know that this is the day the Lord has made. And you will rejoice.

0: Amen. Learn to speak positively in line with the scriptures to yourself. Speak yourself into your future. God did not make a mistake of putting your mouth in the front. Your mouth is here. It's not here. It's in your mouth. It's here. Why? I am more than conqueror. As I'm speaking, I'm moving forward. The greater one lives in me. Greater than he that's in the world. Whatsoever I do shall prosper. I speak the blessing of dominion over my life. This blessing of possession, increase, abundance, opportunity, enlargement. Nations are opening to me. Cities, towns, continents, villages, they are opening to me. Lines are falling onto me in pleasant places. I have a goodly heritage. I shall not die. I shall live in the front. I'm moving forward. I hear a loud amen. Amen. Did you get anything today? Amen. Come on, put your hands together for me. You may be seated.
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My name is Eniluwatuni and I am your host. Single and Full, we talk about all the things that actually help you live a joyful, fulfilled, complete single life. We believe that your single years should be your best years. It should be a time of self-discovery, a time of purpose discovery, and most importantly, a time of intimacy and revelation from the Lord. So on this show, we believe that single is not a disadvantage, rather it is a great advantage when utilized properly. So I'm here for you week in, week out, teaching you all the various things you can do to actually live a beautiful single life. We talk about many different things. We talk about money, we talk about purpose, identity, friendships, you know, every area, every part of your life, including dating and choosing the right person. This week we are going to start a new series, and even though it's not really focused towards singleness, it's more or less like a general topic that can help anyone that is listening. It is also important to us as single people. You know, we live in a world where more and more people are isolating themselves. We have a lot of people working from home who barely have contact with the outside world. And even those who go to work, many people are not making meaningful connections. And it's been said that there is a rise in depression, mental health issues, and all of those things. There is actually one provision that God has made for the single Christian that will actually help you live in a lonely, isolated world while not being affected by it. It will help you be joyful. It will help you thrive. It will help you be your best. But this same thing that God has instituted has faced a lot of persecution and backlash over the years, not for ignorance, or let me say, not because it's not deserving. I'm choosing my words very carefully. For lack of a better word, let me say not deserving. Well, because men will always be men, no matter what God does. If it involves a man will always be a man. So what is this thing that God has established to help you live in the world? What is this thing that God has established to help you thrive, to help you grow, to help you be joyful, to help you fulfill purpose? And that is the church. I know many people do not want to hear about the church because they've been hurt. Some people are responding based on personal, some people respond based on personal trauma, some people respond based on inherited trauma. You know, they know somebody that knows somebody that something happened to in the church. But it doesn't change the fact that the church is God's wisdom. And so for the single Christian, church is actually very, very important. It's a whole series of about 3 or 4 episodes. And we'll look at the benefits of church for you as a single person. But before we even get into that, let's talk about church. I grew up in the church. I don't remember not ever being in the church because I was born to Christian parents who are still very dedicated to the Lord. So I grew up in the church. But by the time I was leaving for the university, I wasn't so interested. I wasn't so interested in church. I just wanted to live my life. I just wanted to be myself. Well, I didn't know who I was at the time, but I wasn't so interested in church anymore. In fact, I was looking forward to my freedom. For the first few months of, you know, being in the university, I think almost a year of being in the university, I went to church at my convenience when I felt like. And many times when I even go, I go so late, sometimes 45 minutes, an hour to the end of the service. I just go to fulfill all righteousness. And then I go because, of course, my parents will ask, did you go to church today? I was church today. And then I was living with my cousins at the time. And everybody would dress up and go to church. And they expect me to do the same. I joined the choir because I knew my parents would ask. But I was not irregular in choir practice. I would go when I felt like. I barely ministered with them.
I think I can only count like 2-3 instances where I actually ministered with a choir in a full year. So I understand church fatigue. While many people are facing something that is beyond church fatigue, and they've actually been really, really, really hurt by people in the church, and I sympathize with all those people, you must understand that the church is God's idea. So this series is to help you see the importance of church. This series is to help you choose the right church. This series is to help you heal from church wounds. We are going to be talking about all the different aspects of church as much as we can as it relates to you as an individual. So let's start by talking about the church, the origin of the church. The church is not a man's idea. It is God's idea. And the Bible tells us in Jeremiah 29:11 that God's plans for us are of good and not of evil. So if God established the church, then it must mean that the church is good. And I think that is the foundational mentality you must have about church. That is the most important thing you must know about church. Church is good. Why is church good? Church is good because God is good. Church is not good because men are good. We know that there are good people in the world, but there are also very bad people in the world. And one of the greatest challenges of the church is that it is open to all. Good, bad, in between. The church is open to all. The church has God's idea, is good, but the people of the church are not always good. So you must separate the church as God's good establishment, an expression of God's character, from the character of people, from the character of Christians. And if you've been hurt by the church, I just need you to open up, open your heart, and listen with an open mind, because I trust that in the course of this series, you will find healing. So church is not a man's idea. Church is God's idea. Jesus himself established the church. He said in Matthew 16:8, he said, "On this rock I will build my church." And that tells us many things. It tells us that Jesus is the owner of the church. And when you read through the scriptures, the epistles, and even some parts of the Old Testament, we would see that God holds the stewards of the church accountable. The pastors, the apostles, the prophets, God holds them accountable to their actions. So Jesus is the owner of the church. Jesus is the one that has authority over the church. And so the church must submit to Christ's authority. It must submit to Christ's words. Unfortunately, it is not always true, but I need you to listen to me. So the church is for Jesus. It is not for man to propagate their own selfish desires. It is not for man to propagate their own agendas. The church belongs to Christ. He instituted it, and it is for his own agenda. And we're going to look at God's agenda for the church, the purpose of the church. We're going to look at it. So the foundation of the church, Jesus said in Matthew 16, is his identity as Christ, the Son of the living God. So even you as a believer, as a part of the collective body of Christ, as a part of the church, you must have a revelation of who Jesus is. That is the foundational thing. And even though we're not talking about how to choose the right church yet, one of the things you must look out for is a church that recognizes the authority of Christ, that teaches the words of Jesus without diluting it. We're going to get into all that. Don't let me get ahead of myself. That is another episode entirely. But the church is to be founded on the revelation of who Jesus is. He is the Christ, meaning the Savior of the world, and he is the Son of the living God. He is God himself. And that should do two things to us. It should make us love him as our Savior. Church is imperfect. Well, anything that is made up of men, flesh and blood,
will definitely be imperfect, because man is imperfect. But Jesus established the church for us with the right words. He said, I will build my church. He didn't say, I have built my church. He said, I will build, which means that he has established the church, but the church is being built. And that is why we must make allowances for the imperfections of man. I'm not justifying anybody's wrongdoing. We're still going to talk about dealing with church hurt and how to set the right boundaries while belonging to a local church. But one thing we must know is that Jesus said, I will build my church, which means that it is an ongoing process. When we read through the epistles, we see that even the apostles talk about the church being built. Peter spoke about how that we are the living stones by which God is building a living place, a dwelling place for himself. Paul spoke about how that God has given gifts to the church to bring the saints into maturity. So everyone is born into Christ as a baby, just the way you give birth to a baby. We are born as a baby, and that's why Peter said, as newborn babes, desire the sincere milk of the word that you may grow. So many times what affects the church is the fact that many of the people that should have grown are still in diapers spiritually. You have people that are not hungering for the word, that are not submitting to the Holy Spirit, and are not growing. Many times, I'm not saying all the times, there are beautiful churches. I've had the experience of actually attending one or two beautiful churches over the course of my life. So we must understand that the church is still being built. So you can't find a perfect church anywhere. In fact, I heard somebody say that if you find a perfect church and you join, the day you join, that church became imperfect because you are imperfect. So you can't find a perfect church anywhere. But there is something called an ideal church. There is no perfect church, but there is an ideal church. When we talk about choosing the right church, we will talk about the ideal church. But right now, the church is imperfect, and you must go to church knowing that the church is imperfect. And that is why when you attend the church, you should make allowances and set boundaries. Those are two things that are very, very important. Make allowances for people's shortcomings, but set boundaries. And we'll get into all that much later. So Jesus specifically told us that the church is not utopia. He said, I will build my church, and the gates of hell, the gates of Hades, will not prevail against it. The gates of Hades refer to the kingdom of the enemy, the corruption of the enemy. Let me put it that way, because gate is authority. So Jesus was basically trying to say that I will build my church, and the church will overcome every attack, every deception of the enemy. So Jesus already stated to us from the beginning that the church will not be utopia. But one thing we must know and be assured of is, as long as he's the one building, we will prevail, we will overcome. The church has been through a lot through the years. Persecutions, sanctions, many people have been killed. Many people have paid a huge price with their blood. Many things have happened over the years. Defamation, sometimes just because somebody that should represent Jesus misrepresented him. Sometimes unjust, because people come out and attack the church for no reason sometimes. I'm not trying to justify anybody's actions, but we must know that Jesus warned us from the beginning that it's not going to be peaches and creams. There will be challenges, and we must be ready for those challenges. We're going to go on a short break right now, and the song coming up is a song by KB called Church Clap. It talks about that beautiful feeling of church and what church is really all about. Stay tuned. I'll be back shortly.

Hello, welcome back to Single and Full on Grace Impact Radio. Today we are talking about the church and the single Christian. Why is church important as a single Christian? I've spent the first half or the first session of the show talking about who established the church. And we have seen from the word of God that it is Jesus that established the church. And he didn't promise us that it was going to be rosy. He promised us that there will be challenges, but we will prevail. And he said something quite comforting. He said, I will build my church. So we have established that the church is not a man's idea. It is God's own idea. And if it is God's idea, it means that the church is good because God is good. But we must also realize that the church is still being built. And the material for building the church, amen, because Peter says that we are living stones and men are imperfect. Men are imperfect. So no matter how we try, there can never be a perfect church. But I said that there can be an ideal church. So this series is not to justify the wrongs that have been committed by many people that have misrepresented Jesus. It is to make you see that it doesn't make the church bad, and also to make you see how the church can be of benefit to you as a Christian, as a single Christian, how the church can be of benefit to you. So because men are imperfect, we can't have a perfect church, but we can have an ideal church. In another episode, we'll talk about recognizing the ideal church, choosing the right church, and, you know, setting boundaries while also enjoying the benefits of the church and contributing your own quota, because everyone is supposed to contribute to the well-being of the church. So what is the purpose of church? What is the purpose of church? The Bible tells us in the book of Hebrews chapter 10 verse 25, the writer of that book of the Bible said, do not forsake the gathering of the saints, as it is the manner of some. He said, but let us exhort one another. I'm paraphrasing. So it basically says, no matter what is going on, do not forsake the assembly of the brethren. So God's desire for the Christian is not to be isolated. It is to belong with a community of believers. And when we look at the book of Acts, the church was more about community than anything else. And in a community, everybody contributes. Everybody is recognized. Nobody is overlooked. And that's why in the book of Acts chapter 4, either 4 or 5, I think 4, the Bible lets us know that when the apostles heard complaints that certain people in the church were being neglected, they actually stepped in. So the church has never been perfect. When we read through the book of Acts, which is a collection of the earliest years of the church, you would see that church was very imperfect. We had Ananias and Sapphira, the Ananias and Sapphira story. There were lots of persecutions. There was a time when, even when we read through the other episodes, there was a time when Paul had to stand up to Peter. There was a time Barnabas and Paul had arguments. You know, God has never presented church to us as a perfect entity. But he does say that we are being built, we are being perfected. And by the time Jesus, our Savior, we are being perfected. And by the time Jesus, our Savior, comes, we would have attained maturity. So the church is still being built. So why should you not forsake the church? Why is the church important, especially in this day and time where a lot of people are choosing to separate from the church, where a lot of people are choosing isolation, where a lot of people are choosing to be online members, virtual members, instead of plugging into a community? Why is church important? Why should you as a single person actually desire to belong to a church? Number one, it is that the church provides spiritual covering. Yes, the church provides spiritual covering. The truth is, whether we like it or not,
there is someone called the God of this age, the devil, and he is out for everyone. Contrary to popular beliefs, the devil does not come with two horns. He's not that black being with two horns, with red clothes. I'm trying to describe how the devil has been portrayed in Nollywood movies and literature. He doesn't always come that way. He doesn't always come through outright oppression, where you know that, oh my God, something spooky is happening here. Many times it comes through deception. It comes by setting traps. It comes with temptations. So you need the spiritual covering of a church. How does a church provide spiritual covering? Leaders are spiritual coverings. And if you're listening to me and maybe you're a pastor or something, one of the responsibilities that God has given unto you is to, by the help of His Spirit, provide covering for everyone under your care. And how do we provide that covering? How is that covering provided? Prayer. Prayer is the basic way, but it is not the only way. Prayers of intercession. Everyone that belongs to a church has the responsibility to cover the other person. So now I'm extending it beyond people that have responsibilities, defined responsibilities, church leaders, pastors, apostles, prophets, and whatnot. I'm extending it beyond. Everybody is to cover everybody. And that is why we see that when Peter was arrested in the book of Acts, the Bible tells us that the church gathered together and they started to pray for him. So the church provides spiritual covering. I have had seasons of my life where I went through, you know, terrible, terrible, terrible things, and the church provided a covering. Another way church provides covering is that love, that care when you're going through stuff. It's another way that, see, love is a spiritual covering. We may not know it, but love is actually a spiritual covering. When you actually help someone feel loved in their tough moments, you're covering them spiritually. Because one of the things that the enemy attacks with all of the challenges we go through as humans is our heart. And it is love that keeps the heart. It is love that guards the heart. It is love that keeps the heart tender. It is love that keeps the heart pure. So even when you're showing love to somebody, you are providing covering. Covering from many times the voices of the enemy, the attacks of the enemy. So church provides spiritual covering. Number two, church is a training ground for your maturity. You cannot mature as you should as a believer without belonging to a church. See, there's a scripture in the book of Isaiah that says that the word of God is like a closed book. Given to the illiterate, he doesn't understand it because he can't read. Given to the one that is literate, he still does not understand it even though he can read. And so we actually need teachers, pastors, prophets to actually help us navigate the word of God. I'm not saying that you take everything hook, line, and sinker. In fact, the Bible tells us in the book of Acts about how Paul commended some certain people, the Berean Christians, who after he had taught them, went back to search the scriptures to see whether the things he said, whether they were true. So the church is supposed to help you grow by teaching God's word, by the gifts of the Spirit in operation in the life of the members, in the life of the leaders. And that's why Paul tells us that we are, in the book of 1 Corinthians 12, he tells us that we are one body but many members. The eyes cannot say to the feet, I don't need you. The mouth cannot say to the hands, I don't need you. Everybody has something to contribute. And it says we grow by what each joint supplies. So we are supposed to come together and help each other grow, help each other thrive. So if you want to mature in Christ, you cannot be isolated from the church. Join discipleship classes, be part of small groups, go to church on Sunday ready to learn. Don't go dance, enjoy the music, and then when it's time for the word, you sit down and you're scrolling through Instagram, scrolling through Snapchat, or answering work mails. No, go there and be present. Know that church is for your growth. What is another purpose of church? Church provides you a family.
a family. I have heard many people talk about how that they lacked the love of family and they found it in the church. If church has not been home or been a family to you, I am so sorry. I am so sorry because church is meant to be a family. It's meant to be a place of love. It's meant to be a place of acceptance. And if you're in this category, please stick with me. Over the next couple of weeks, we're going to talk about how you can heal and actually find the right community, because God's desire for us is not to be isolated. The Bible tells us in the book of Psalms, I think 63 verse 8, it says that God sets the solitary in families. God does not want anyone to be solitary. He wants every single one of us to belong not just to a physical family, but also to a spiritual family that nurtures, that cares, that loves. What is another importance of church is that church keeps you accountable. You see this one, let me shake this table. Many people are not accountable. Many people are not accountable. They're not accountable to anybody. And one of the strongest accountability systems in your life should be your brothers and sisters in church. I'm not even, see, your pastor, you should be accountable to your pastor. Or should I tell you something? Your strongest accountability system will be your fellow brothers and sisters in Christ, not even your pastor. I'm saying this from experience. I've gone through seasons of my life when I know that you are toying the dangerous path, and by the grace of God, I have come into the wisdom to call my brothers and sisters in Christ and say, see, this is one thing I've been doing that is bad. Let me report myself to you. Please keep me accountable. What do you think I can do? And I have seen other people too. God has blessed me with a circle of Christian friends. We share our challenges. We help each other through. We share our bad habits and bad characters. Yes. And we tell each other, keep me accountable on this thing. Oh, these days I'm sleeping too much. These days I'm not reading my Bible as I should. Oh my God, I've been getting angry these days. I insulted one man, and I shouldn't have. You know, little things like that. And then when you're actually comfortable with, you know, being accountable for little things, being accountable for big things will not be hard. Being accountable with, you know, struggles, pornography, gambling, all of those things will not be hard. So church is supposed to provide accountability for you. My time is almost up, but let me mention quite a couple more. Church is to keep you vibrant. Yes, church is to help you rekindle your flame. I've found myself in certain seasons of life where it's hard to pray, it's hard to study, maybe because I'm busy or because of some of the things that I'm going through. And I call my brothers and sisters, oh, can you pray with me? Or can we do this together? Or I just, you know, go to church maybe for a service or something, and I just see that gradually my fire is, you know, blazing again. So church is actually to keep you on fire. If you isolate yourself from the church, it's like a rod, an iron rod pulled out of fire. When you pull it out, it's still red, it's still very hot, but over time the temperature starts reducing. So you must stay plugged in the church if you want to continue to be on fire. You must stay plugged too. Please, when I say the church, I don't just mean the church as an organization alone. I mean fellow brothers and sisters. Another thing that church is for is that church is to encourage you when you're discouraged, when you're about giving up. Church is to be there for you. When you're in over your head, church should be there to desperately cry out to God for you. So the church is a good establishment of a good God. I don't want you to ever forget that. His men are imperfect, but church is a good establishment from a good God. Church is for your growth. Church is for your thriving. Church is for your best. So I want to implore you, stay with me over the course of this few weeks when we talk about the importance of the church. Please stay with me. I will be here again next week
And we're going to be talking about how you can deal with church wounds, how you can heal from church wounds, how you can recognize red flags in the church. We're going to talk about that next week. So stay tuned. Make sure you join me this time again next week on Grace Impact Radio. Until then, keep listening to Grace Impact Radio and have a blessed week.

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0: Now let's see how it sounds now that Kiara is 24 years old and Karen is 32. 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Yeah, you're welcome. I'll take a check later. I'll take
1: our
0: a
1: gray
0: check.
1: Hairs are covered.
0: Oh, yeah.
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0: Now, Damon, give me a key. 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
2: All right, ladies and gentlemen, welcome to another beautiful Monday morning. It is Find Your Voice with the Oxygen, and this is your show. Every Monday we come right here, provide you value, and we do what we do best, making sure that you find your voice. And not just to find your voice, we also ensure that you utilize that voice. Because you know, in life, everything that comes and happens, they come out at the end of the day as outcomes. But what you do right now is what matters. And today on the show, we'll be talking about something really interesting, and that is sustaining momentum. You know, there is this challenge that we face when we have something we're doing, we're rooting for something, we're pulling for something big, and we're expectant, and somehow we succeed, and boom, we get that desired result. That is the point where we get so joyful, excited, and we just sit back and begin to celebrate all the successes. But yeah, you have just hit the bullseye, but what happens afterwards is more important. How do you sustain that success and that momentum that you have achieved? That's what we want to look at this morning. And so it's your show, Find Your Voice with the Oxygen. And this morning is an amazing morning because when momentum starts to build, people begin to notice you differently. People begin to see you and they begin to say, wow, opportunities begin to open up for you, and people respond to you differently. And even your confidence begins to shift to a higher level. And so today I want to talk about something very important, because starting strong is one thing, but sustaining momentum is another thing. And that's a whole new level. And this is where a lot of people miss it. They get something going, they get the vibe they need, they get the momentum they need, but they find it difficult to sustain that momentum. So we will get back into the depth of the show after this short break. We'd like you to listen again to the signature tune, which is a fantastic one from Zaha Balaha. It's titled Anthem of Victory. Don't go nowhere. Stay with me, and I'll be right back after this short music timeout. Take it away.

everyone, welcome back to Your Soul Find Your Voice with the Oxygen. I'm super excited this morning because a lot is happening in my space, and that's the reason why this morning show is special and we're doing this together. So follow me, because right now I want to talk about why people lose momentum, you know, when they gain or achieve success at whatever it is they're doing. And let's be honest about this, yeah? Many people love beginnings. That's why when you have a new brand, a new product, people just go for it, people climb up for it, because beginnings are always interesting and they're beautiful. People love new goals, new projects, fresh excitement. There's something that comes with it. When you start a new project and you hit it, it just keeps you aglow. You're excited, you're very enthused, you're like, wow, I hit this eureka, this is it for me. And but you see, the interesting thing about it is very few people understand how and what it takes to sustain momentum. After the excitement fades, what do? The excitement is going to fade, trust me. I've been there severally. I know what it is. But I'm cautious about this excitement thing because I know how it works. If you're not careful, you will just lose the momentum and then you begin to struggle again and wonder what's happening, right? Now, because momentum is not maintained by emotion alone, you need to now learn what to do. And that's what I'm sharing with you this morning. So I'm right in the space where I should teach you this very important thing. Because people say, oh, wow, you did a great job. People will eulogize you. People will talk about your success. People will praise you. People will look at the excellence you brought to the table. And if you allow that to get into your head, you're going to lose momentum in no time. The reason is because you'll be basking in the euphoria of your success and forget that there is more work to be done. Interestingly, someone asked me, do you really rest at all? Because you're online, you were transacting, I was seeing movement, things were happening, I was getting notifications that you, and I said, well, the job's got to be done. If you don't do it, who's going to do it? So the first thing you need to do is, momentum is not maintained by emotion alone, but it's maintained by the following, and I'm going to give them to you clearly and right now. It's important you learn this. It's maintained by discipline. Discipline here is a powerful word that we use but abuse. When people say you need to be disciplined, it doesn't mean that you should cut fun out of your life. It just means that you should be so coordinated that what you say you will do, you deliver on it. You stay on schedule. You stay on the goal. You stay, put your eyes on the ball and keep it on the ball and cut out everything that's going to distract you from your goal, from your focus. The second thing, you need to be consistent. So consistency is about showing up regularly on schedule. So it's not just about showing up. You just need to show up regularly. You need to be there where you ought to be. It doesn't matter how you feel, yeah? You just got to be there when you've got to be there. I've been running this show for years now, and there are Monday mornings I wake up and I feel like I should just stay back in bed. But I got to come to work. I got to come to the office, right? And I get to the office, it's almost 10 o'clock, and I'm like, oh, wow. It's almost 10. My script is always ready, no doubt, but I've not really taken time to review the script the way I ought to. But it's almost 10, and I just get in there, I look at my script again, and I'm like, I gotta do this. Consistency. The only two or three times I've missed out on the show and we've had a replay were times when I was in transit and it was impossible to record. In fact, I remember one particular instance when I had to record on a Sunday night and sent to the producer to produce and send it out on a Sunday night. I just had to do it because I needed to be consistent. I remember another event when I was in Abuja for a conference, and I had a speaking gig, I think the day before, the day after. My show was on a Monday, and I had to tell the guys, when am I supposed to speak? They gave me a time, say by 12 o'clock you should be up. And I said, okay, great, I have my show by 10. I've got to run my show. It's about 45 minutes. When I'm done running my show, I'll come to the hotel. I'm into the venue of the event, and I am going to do this with you guys. So just wait with me and let's do the show first. I had to record. I had to do live right in the hotel just before I dressed up and went to speak at the conference. So these are things that they matter a great deal. We're talking consistency, right? Third thing you need to know is repetition. Repetition is critical, because what makes a routine is purely repetition. You need to understand, what do I do consistently? What are the things I need to continually do
to enable me stay consistent and stay disciplined. Repetition is going over it again. This show happens every Monday. It just has to happen. There are things I do every Monday morning. It's like a ritual. It's repetition. I just must do those things. So you need to understand repetition. You need to understand the things that are in your shadows that you must do on a regular. This is very critical. Don't miss out on that. And then the fourth thing is clarity of purpose. If you are not clear on where you're going, right? Someone that is going on a journey must know where he's going to. Your purpose must be well defined. It has to be clear. You need to know what you want to achieve. You need to be clear about your goals, your purpose. What is it? What do you want to actualize in your life? What do you want to get? I run an institute today by the grace of God. What is our goal? There's clarity. We're not ambiguous about anything. We know our focus. We know what we're called out to do, and we're doing just that. So clarity of purpose. I've listed out four things that you need to work with. First is discipline. The second is consistency. The third is repetition. And the last one is clarity of purpose. And this is why some people run so quickly, get into limelight, boom, and they disappear just as quickly as they rose. So you don't want to be that guy that would rise, get to limelight, get to fame, and diminish almost immediately. You don't want that to happen to you. And the only way you can avoid that is by ensuring that you sustain the momentum. Now, these people relied on excitement. People that disappear so quickly, as fast as they came on board, they relied on excitement. Sustainable success requires system. And I just gave you part of the system that would help you do it. It requires system. You need to know how these things work. You need to understand that, hey, you cannot just do things the way you want to. You've got to do things the way they've got to be done. System is the word. So we're going to go deeper and look at some of the things that would help you. And I want to talk about the power of daily improvement. You see, I have taken time to observe my life and the lives of leaders and great people that I work with and I relate with. And one thing that is common is the fact that they just find ways to improve. And they're not in contest or competition with anybody. I'm not. Never thought I should ever get involved in that kind of thing. What I do is to ask myself, you were here yesterday. What can you do more to improve on what you did yesterday or your processes? So let's make this a bit practical here, right? Really practical, not a bit practical. Really practical. So follow me here. One of the greatest mistakes that people make is waiting for the big moments to improve themselves. People take time out and say, look, I know it's going to happen. Just waiting for that big break, that moment when I would take time off, just go read like 5 books. I'll just take time off and just do these courses. Hey, never going to happen unless you're not a busy person, unless you're not improving, you know, on your standards. What you need to learn is that there is never a big moment that's going to happen. You're going to make the moment big. If you make every little moment you have count, it's going to culminate into a big moment. Believe in outcomes. I believe in outcomes. I know we live in a world of cause and effect. Take it or leave it. The trajectory of your life to a large extent can be predictable. You can sit down and chart a course for your life and do certain things over a period of time and predict where you will land. I'm telling you what I know. But what if that happens? Question is, what if it doesn't happen? You need to focus. You need to understand this. Excellence is built quietly. Excellence is not a big bang theory. Excellence is what happens by the little things you do to improve every day. That's what culminates to excellence. People see the final result, but that result is a function of a process of little wins, little add-ons. That's what brings about excellence. Oh yeah, that's what it is. And you need to understand this thing, because if you fail to understand it, then there's a big issue here. So you need to understand that in the small decisions that you make, these are the things that happen. Excellence is built quietly. And this is how it happens. Small decisions. Showing up on time. Practicing your communication. Improving your confidence daily. Refining how you think and speak. Every single day adds up. I was having a conversation with someone and the person said to me, I like the way you speak. You don't lack words. You just flow, right?
And how do you do that? And I smiled. And I told the person, you know, some point in my life, I had the experience of reading the Oxford Advanced Learner's Dictionary. Just sit down and pick a dictionary and start reading, like a book. Just open it. A, the first letter of the alphabet, meaning the apple, this. I just read. And I took time to read loads of books. I love reading books. I just read. And every time I read, my vocabulary bank expanded. I learned new words. I understood their meanings because I always read, marking words, noting them out, checking their meanings in the dictionary, getting them into my system. So I had a lot of bank of words, and so I don't lack words to express myself when I speak. Amazing, isn't it? But my speaking capability did not happen overnight. It was a process. It took time. I recall when I was in junior secondary school in JSS1, my English teacher told us to pick a book in the library, read the book, summarize the book. It was a very horrific experience for me at that time. I didn't like reading then. I really didn't like reading at the time. I was like, what's this, man? A whole book. Mine was about Malcolm X. I picked the book. I looked at it. I just tried to copy from someone. It wasn't working. I mean, their book was different from mine. But I was trying to see if I could pick some sense from them. And if you didn't read it, you didn't read it. You can't do anything. And that spurred me to read. I had no choice but to read. The teacher was on me. The lady was like, you've got to do this thing. I don't know why you're lazy. And she said all sorts to me. But she wasn't lying, you know. Let me be honest with her. Let me be fair to this lady. She was helping my life. Look at me today. Thanks to her, she made me start reading. Little by little, I began to improve. Little by little, I began to improve. In fact, so much so that I'm so great at communication, even much more than engineering that I did in first degree. I'm good at engineering stuff, no doubt. But you see, I now love communication more than anything else because someone instilled that in me. You got to read, man. You got to read. So those little things you do, those little decisions, those small decisions, starting with showing up on time when you have an appointment, you know, practicing your communication, speaking well, improving on yourself, being humble to take correction when corrections are made, and of course, improving your confidence every day. Confidence is a skill, but it is not something you're born with. It's a skill. You learn it, and then you refine how you think and speak. There are things that I say to people now that 5 years ago I wouldn't say the way I do now because I've learned, I've grown. There are things I hold back, get the purpose intended. You're going to spoil it all. You're going to waste it out. You need to understand how to think. It's a skill. Speaking is a skill too. So these are little decisions you need to make to help you. Every single day adds up. In fact, this is something interesting. The people who appear naturally confident usually have something behind the scenes, and that is consistency. I started building far back as age 7 and 8. I started this journey. Interestingly, I was one of those kids who were privileged to go for Funfair Club in RSTV, Channel 55, UHF. Back then they were in GRA in Port Harcourt, old GRA. That's where the station was at. And I used to join all the kids, and that built my confidence. But before then, I had faced a major crowd at age 7. And that was the beginning of my journey. So little by little, I started speaking in small stages, small crowds, small audience. I've even had to do shows. I've even had to do events and all of that. And today, there's literally no crowd I can't stand before. Privilege me. I've stood with presidents on the same stage, great minds like Dangote, Aliko Dangote, on the same stage doing my thing. I'm privileged to stand on the same stage with former president of Tanzania. Name them. Privileged governors, former governors, I have stood on stage with such people. But you know what? Before I got to that point, I built this credibility. I built this confidence every day. There are people I want to speak to. I need to first sit back and ask myself, what's the best approach? How do I start? How do I introduce myself? And I do all of those schooling before I step out there and talk. How do I shake them? I research. I think. I ask questions. Thanks to the internet is giving us everything pretty much. You know, you can have a conversation and know what to do, right? So confidence, the confidence you see today was built.
People say you're so confident, you can stand before anybody and talk. It didn't happen overnight. By the way, I used to be, I'm an only kid, you know. I grew up as an only child, so you know what that means. You know, I used to sulk a lot growing up. Before age 7 and 8, I used to sulk. Every little thing, I'll go to one corner and cry. In fact, I even cried more when I was in teenage. When I was teenage, I cried a lot. I go to corner, and every little thing I just saw, go to one corner. I had a room to myself, so crying in my room alone was not a big deal. Nobody was there with me. I was all by myself, a big room to myself, 14 by 14 bedroom, my bed, everything. I just stay at one corner and saw. But I realized that that was not going to help my life. That was not going to take me anywhere. I needed to break away from that stupid act. And so guess what? I began to build my confidence every day, bit by bit, little by little. Today, consistency has brought me to this point. I'm doing a radio show. We're live on air. The world is watching. I'm confident and I'm so excited I'm doing this. And that's why I'm saying to you, those little decisions, they matter a lot. So I'm going to take a breather here and I'll allow you to enjoy this music. And this song is Lovely Day by Bill Withers. Let's enjoy it. And I'll be back after this music break. Don't go anywhere. Stay with me. Take it away.

And welcome back to Your Source, Find Your Voice with the Oxygen. We are grooving in the studio here right now. I don't know what you guys are doing, because today's a lovely day, by the way. I don't know what you think, but I know it's a lovely day. And this is why I say so. I know that we are here in this beautiful day called Monday. So every day in this month is a lovely day for me. Every other day in the other months is a lovely day. But this is lovely here, because the show is on, and this is Find Your Voice with the Oxygen. Yeah, today we're talking about sustaining momentum, and we want to get right back in. And I want to tell you why communication changes everything. You see, everything we're doing is tied to communication. John Maxwell said something of interest. He said, everything rises and falls on leadership. But I have the saying that I believe is even supreme, that everything rises and falls on communication. Because leadership without communication is a failure. Parenting without good communication is a failure. Marriage without good communication is a failure. Life without good communication is a failure. Religion without good communication is a failure. So tell me, why shouldn't everything rise and fall on communication? That's what it is. And that's the truth. And I want to tell you why communication changes everything. So let's go deeper right now. Okay? Now, do you realize how many opportunities leads to communication? Have you ever thought about it? I mean, I'm the communication guy here, so I know and I understand how these things work. You realize that your ability to present ideas clearly, your ability to sell confidently, your ability to influence conversations, your ability to connect with people, your ability to position yourself strategically, they're all tied to communication. Think about that. They're all tied to communication. I was involved in recruitment some time ago, and from having conversations without seeing the people face to face on phone, I did a lot of our body language. So even from your voice inflection, I will know what you're thinking or how you're feeling. From the voice, I did a lot in non-verbal cues, so I understand these things. So from conversations, I knew the people that will be shortlisted, and I did my shortlist, and I told the team this, get them on board for a physical interview. And out of these 3-4 persons, I'm thinking these two will be the top. And they asked me, how do you know? I said, well, from having conversations with them, there were certain key questions and the way they responded, their tone, the tonality, the voice inflection and all of that, they were telling the truth. They say, how do you know? And when we got to the table for the interview, it was clear to everybody. And they said, oh, wow, this is it. So you see, these things affect business, relationship, leadership, growth, right? These abilities I've mentioned, how you present your ideas, how you sell confidently, how you influence conversations, and how you connect with people, and how you position yourself strategically. They affect your business. They affect leadership. They affect relationships. They affect your growth. And that's exactly why we're doing something amazing at the Institute this month, which is why we're actually helping people build their capacity to speak confidently. You know, when you're good at what you do, right? People just wonder, and you become an amazement. People say, how did you know it? But the truth is, I know it, because I've built capacity over the years. And that's how it works. So it's not about public speaking. It's not just about speaking. The training is about transformation, and it's about helping you become better you, helping you become that man, that woman that you were designed to be. It's about helping you move from fear to confidence. It's about helping you move from confusion to clarity. It's really about helping you move from hesitation to influence. Have you thought about that? When you grow from hesitation to influence, when you become that person, the go-to person, people say, oh, I need this help. And I was in a meeting last night at about 8 o'clock. I had a series of meetings yesterday. The first one was by 1 o'clock. I finished that one by 3. I had another meeting somewhere else in town. That meeting spanned till like 7 o'clock, and by past 7 to 8, I needed to jump off that meeting for another one. And 8 o'clock, we're in a meeting till about 9. And the person was asking me, oh, this is the challenge I have in my business. My sales team, they are not delivering. And I said to him, I've sent you a proposal. Let's train your people.
And you keep dragging fruit on this. You said, oh man, I'm pressed for cash. I need money. And I say, you need money. You have a weak sales team and you're complaining. Put little money behind the training. I will train them and see what happens after the training. Simple as that. Because you see, it's about moving them from confusion to clarity and taking them from hesitation to influence. There are a level of people you can't market or sell to if you don't have understanding. So communication is very critical, is key. It works in every sphere of your life. If you don't have it, then there's a problem. But it's a skill. You have to learn it. Oh, I'm born with it. No. Great speaker. No. Hello. Even the prince in the kingdom in Buckingham Palace is taught how to greet, is taught how to speak, is taught how to walk, is taught how to sit. These things are taught. You need to learn how to speak. You need to learn how to sell. You need to learn how to close deals. They are taught. They are skill set. You must learn them. Think about it. Just think about it for a moment. Yeah? Now, let me wrap up quickly because time is of the essence. We've gone deep into the show and I'm super excited. Let me talk about something, two more things, and then I'll be out of here. Right? Now, let's do something personal. Last week, I think I shared this with you, but it's important I revisited this morning on the show, right? Don't break the promise to your future self. Let me be personal about this a little bit. Every time you delay growth, right? Every time you ignore the need to improve, every time, pretty much every time. Every time you postpone the desire, the future desires that you have, that is, that future you desire, you sit back and you say, oh, I'm going to do this later. You're just cutting yourself short of the future that you're supposed to have. I said life is predictable to a large extent earlier on the show. So when you have growth, something you need to invest in that will help you grow and you delay it, when you have something that you need to improve and you delay it or ignore it, then that future state that you're looking forward to, you've delayed it. Oh yes, you're postponing the future that you desire. That's the truth. And so I take it upon myself these days to pay attention to the details of my life, the things that I need to do, the sacrifices I need to make. There are times I have good money that I can just go enjoy myself with my kids, my family. But I sacrifice that pleasure because there's something I need to get today that will bring about much more money tomorrow and we can have the good time tomorrow. So what do? I step down on that. For example, okay, let me share this. 6th of May was my birthday. And everybody was expecting I was going to throw a party. Guess what? I was in my house. I didn't go nowhere. I didn't even come to the office. I just stayed at home. I was walking. I walked for about an hour or two. And I took time off, just relaxed. Slept a little bit, woke up, meditated a bit, right? Activated my pineal gland, did a few things. And just, you know, kind of like balanced out all of those things in the beats. I didn't leave my house until, I think it was about 5:30. That I now left my house with my kids. I took them out, you know, to a place where we went and had a meal together, family, you know, took a few, you know, bought them whatever they wanted, milkshake, whatever they asked for. All right, guys, you want milkshake, you get it, take it. It's daddy's birthday, take it. And that was all I did. And then we all went back home. Somebody was asking me, your birthday, where is it happening? Where is it going down? Pastor Paul called me by 11 p.m. I said, where is the party at? Where is it going down? In my mind, I was like, since you knew me, have you visited me? Have you had me in a party by 11 o'clock before? But the point was, I told the person, I'm just about to get into bed. I said, my God, are you not boring? I said, I'm not boring. I'm thinking about something more important. I had money to flex. I had money to do what I needed to do. I could throw a party. I had money to throw a party. But that money, I've used it for something that's going to bring about a better future. I don't need to go into the details. But that's just to tell you that you don't need to postpone the future desire that you have. Because when you delay your growth, when you ignore the need to improve, you are postponing your future, the future you desire. But every time you invest in yourself intentionally, you send a powerful message to your mind. Now, I paid for a course. I bought a course on AI from Cursive. I'm currently doing a course on AI.

I finished two models in the course. I finished Cloud AI. I finished Mid Journey. I've started a third one. I discovered that what I used to do with Cloud before I did that training, and the way I now am able to utilize Cloud right now, the difference is clear. Massive difference. Because I paid and I learned. I sat down. I took notes. I understood the process. Amazing experience. Amazing experience. So, you know, you need to tell your mind that you can do it. Invest in yourself, right? You're telling your mind that I take my mind seriously. The internal message that you're sending to yourself matters, because eventually your habits shape your identity, right? And your identity shapes your future. That's the way it works. So the momentum is building, and who is willing to stay committed? Who is willing to keep learning after an excitement? Who is willing to build mastery instead of chasing quick motivation? Because mastery changes lives. Think about it. Mastery changes lives. So let me wrap up and jump off the studio. Let me leave you with this today. Take it. Momentum is powerful. I agree. 100%. No doubts. It is powerful. But sustaining momentum, that is what changes destinies. When you hit it good, sustaining it. You know, let me just give you a tweak here. There are a lot of old money you hear about in Nigeria, but they were never sustained. They had momentum at the time, but boom, it's gone. What happened? That's the problem. You don't want to be part of that. I don't want to be part of that. That's why I'm doing everything I'm doing right now. And I'm teaching you this, and I'm sharing with you for free. I could hold this information to myself, but hey, what's the world worth? If I can bring value to you, what am I useful for? Okay, so don't forget that momentum that is sustained is what changes destinies. And this is Find Your Voice with the Oxygen, where we don't just inspire voices, we develop voices that endure. And remember, small daily improvements eventually create extraordinary results. I like to repeat that. Small daily improvements eventually create extraordinary results. So guys, that's how the show's been this morning. From me to you, this is Dr. Emmanuel Dogba, and I am the Oxygen, and I'm saying to you, have a blast of a new week. Ciao, ciao. See you around. Bye-bye.

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0: 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On this edition, we'll be looking at freedom of expression, and it's going to take us into defamation. We're going to be looking at an area of expression that has to do with defamation. My name is Ernest Obasi, and with my colleague here,
1: so we are going to be looking at components of freedom.
2: And before we go and do that, it's important that I should use a cup of hot water. The last time we were here on this same issue of freedom of expression.
3: After the talk, if you have any question related to what you
4: treated in the freedom of expression, please don't hesitate.
2: On our greeting cards, we do chat so that we can look at it together. So I said earlier before we closed last week.
4: Yes, I said that freedom
2: of expression
4: impart and express ideas and also information without undue influence.
2: That is freedom of expression
4: is guaranteed under section 39 subsection 1 of the 1999 constitution of the Federal Republic of Nigeria, which says that every person shall be entitled to
2: freedom of expression,
4: including freedom to hold opinion and to receive an
2: input idea
4: and information without interference. This includes freedom of speech, that is oral or written, freedom of press, freedom to receive information,
2: and so on and so forth.
4: Please, as I've said it, and I said it before,
2: if you have any questions, we ask if you want to have discussed last week before we start the next topic, go to cover with it to our chat box so that we can look at it together.
5: All right. We are here to look at information on what in Nigeria.
0: Okay. We look at law. What it is, what you need to know. First of all, the definition. Defamation is a civil wrong and in some cases a criminal offense that occurs when a person makes a false statement about another person which lowers that person's reputation in the eyes of reasonable members of the society. Under Nigerian law, defamation protects a person's reputation from unjust attack. So that is the thing. Defamation is the wrong statement when you know that a statement is wrong about somebody, and it is most times born out of maybe dislike, ridicule, or put the person in contempt, you know, your disdain of society and all of that, to ridicule the person, expose the person to hatred, ridicule, and disdain of society, others to shun and avoid the person, injury to the person in the person's profession, trade, office, or business, and lowers the person in the estimation of right-thinking members of the society. Defamation may also concern a company, an association, a professional body, you know, and to an extent, defamation in some circumstances, you know, may be stretched to include persons who are not alive again, maybe through their relatives and all of that. You know, there's some kind of defamatory statement that you make about somebody who is not alive, even though upon death, every person's right to defamation because ceases to exist. But what of the relatives? You know, it says, so deceased persons in limited circumstances affecting relatives, those issues can also be brought into the issue of defamation. Types of defamation in Nigeria will have libel, will have slander. Libel is the one that we write. You know, it can be in books, form, newspaper, letters, WhatsApp messages, Facebook posts, blogs, video, television, broadcast. So libel generally, you know, puts as those ones that can be in permanent form. Permanent form, people can always refer back to them. Like they say in our world today, the internet never forgets. So someone can be held liable in libel if the person posts something on Facebook, on WhatsApp, and all of that, because people can actually make references to those materials later on in life. Also, newspaper publications and all of that, people can go to any newspaper house upon a thing being published about somebody and request for certified copy of that thing that is published. We also have slander. I'm sure my colleague will be throwing light on some of these issues as I run through them. I also have slander. Slander is defamation in temporary or spoken form. Maybe when people are having exchange of spoken words, you know, speeches, oral accusation, attackation. In extreme cases, people can say things that people feel that, oh, they've gone a little above the things they're supposed to say. Generally, special must be proved in slander, except where the statement alleges a crime, input unchastity to a woman, affects a person, profession, or office, or allege a contentious disease. So those are the issues that one must prove. You know, you must prove the specific item of defamation if you go to court. But where somebody now said, oh, cause another person, you're a thief, you're a certified thief, and you know that one, if people hear it and they are ready to come and give evidence in court, that you don't really need to prove too much. You just need to call those people who were there when that statement was made. And somebody can come out and call somebody slave. I know there's a case I did in court some time ago, and somebody just called somebody slave, and people were in the meeting that day, and immediately the man headed to court through his lawyers, and in the court people came to give evidence of what they heard. And in such cases, you discover that, you know, you will require those people who were there to come and give evidence of what they heard. At this point, I'll be leaving it to my colleagues so that you take up on the remainder on the issue of the definition and the types and all of them.
6: Thank you very much. Thank you very much. Yeah, they've done justice to those defamation and the definition. Yeah, we're going to look at how do you succeed in the action. You know, some people will not say, because you have my name is in with, you know, you have spoiled my name, I'm going to take action against you. The issue is that, are you going to succeed? Which area are you going to look at? Or how are you going to take a step for you to succeed in a defamatory statement? For you to succeed in action for defamation, the claimant, that is the person bringing the action before the court, yes, exactly. Yeah, the firm must prove the following. There's some ingredient that must be there before you now take a step to the court, because go to the court is not the problem. Can you be able to prove? Because you alleges must surely do what? Prove. So what we are going to look at is the word defamatory. That means the statement must damage the reputation of the person. It must touch you as an individual. And it must be you. You cannot say, because it's another person, it's my uncle, my sister. Hey, let me go. No. Say, it must damage the reputation of that person before you can take a step. And the word also referred to the claim. It must show that reasonable person understood the words to refer to. It must, that's what I said earlier on, that you must make sure that it is you, that your name is at stake. You cannot just wake up and say, because you call me idiot, let me just go. She will see I have some. No. Because when you go there, you must have the ingredients, the attributes to show that, yes, your name is involved. And the defamatory statement must be communicated to at least one person. It must be to somebody. It must not be on air, or it will not be hearsay, or imaginary, or you say, maybe. It might be okay, for it must be one person, and you know that person, and you heard it. That's how you can prove it. Because there's some certain cases that have done so, and they didn't succeed, because there's nothing, they didn't see anybody that says so, they didn't see held any person responsible. But then I might take a step to the court, and then we're going to look at then see what the decision of some of the courts, based on the defamatory statement. There's some judicial authorities with respect to that. We are going to look at a very popular case, Guardian Newspaper Limited versus Ajayi. It was reported in 2011. 10 Nigerian Weekly Law Report, Part 1256. The Supreme Court heard that publication is defamatory where it expresses a person to ridicule or contempt. Where it expresses a person, it must be a person. It must expose. Yes. Exactly. And it must cause people to shame or injure your character or your profession or your office. If such is done, that means it's a defamatory statement and it can be held upon.
7: But if those ingredients are not there, even if you go to court and bring an action against that person, you will not succeed. Because he who alleges, as I say, Elder, must surely prove. You must prove that your name is at stake, or your reputation is in question, or your character is in question, or your office is in question. And there's another Supreme Court authority, NSP Limited versus Falobi. That one is 25. It's also Nigerian Weekly Law Report, the Supreme Court authority. It says that the court also explained that for a person to be defiled, a claimant to succeed in a defamatory statement, the claimant must prove, number one, that the word are defamatory. You must prove that the word is defamatory, not just hearsay or somebody told me or I heard it somewhere. You must prove it, that the word are defamatory. It puts your character in question. And that the word referred to the person, a particular person. Your name is in question. Your character is in question. Your office is in question. Then when all these things are being ingredients of attributes of defamatory, and when all these things are put into place or the ingredients are there, you cannot take a step to go to court to stand action. And when you stand action, you are sure of getting your judgment perfectly. Then another one is just, before you take a step on a defamatory or libel or slander, you must make sure that your name is in question, as I said earlier on, that your character or your personality is in question. Like, there's one case I had, is it last year, one man came and told me that the senior brother called her from Lagos and told her that somebody went and published his name and said that he's a thief, that he came and stole something from his house and left without any proof. He was just broadcasting it everywhere. He went and told my uncle, he went and told my sister, he went and told my brother. I said, please, do you have any evidence? Is it published? Did you see it? He said, no, but many, about 10 people have called him. I'm going to say, please don't go anywhere, you'll not succeed. Because you don't have any proof before the court. What are you going to tell the court? So when you are bringing an action with respect to defamatory, you should make sure that the evidence is clear, is glaring. You should ensure that the evidence, you have maybe the publication or where it is written. That is what you prove before the court. And look at what the person says. Look at when he said it and look at people that are around. You must prove.
0: Okay, the question now is, who can sue? If we begin to talk about who can sue, we'll look at the people that we have listed that can sue. And that is an individual, company, professional body, an association, a public officer, in some cases, deceased person whose relatives are affected. Let me give that example so that people don't say, oh, how can a deceased person sue or a dead person sue? For instance, if I say Tamuno came to our community as a slave and he now had children who are now answering after Tamuno, and those children of Tamuno are known among us in the society. So that means that by extension, the children of Tamuno are also slaves because their father came as a slave. So the children of Tamuno can now go and say, we are affected because now calling us a slave has now made right-thinking members of the society to start looking at us, calling our father who is late a slave. Maybe the man came in 1840, came in 1850, or maybe 1887. You know, as a slave. Calling him a slave have now started making right-thinking members of the society to look at us as slaves. And they can now, but they will not need to prove that that tag of slave on their great-grandfather or their protégés is not making them to be looked upon as less of the community. So people, you must bring evidence of people that will come to prove that this is what, since you call them that thing, we don't look at them as full members of this community and we not see them as less of us in the society. Now, individuals, once you call somebody something that will make the person to look less in the society, you know, or the members of the society to hold that person in contempt, that means that the person can sue. And company, you know, we have had a situation where company sue people because those people now say they are producing fake products. We have heard cases where companies sue people and say, look, you cannot publish that we are producing fake products except you are ready to come and prove it step by step to the members of the society. if an association is called a particular thing that makes members of the society to look at them as less important in society, those people cannot actually sue. The collective members of that society can sue. What of professional bodies? If somebody come and call a group of professionals a certain kind of name, if somebody can actually prove, this is where class action comes in. Because a class of lawyers or a class of doctors or a class of engineers can come together and say, this thing that you have called engineers is costing us so and so, and therefore we are affected by that. But again, it's important that we say that after we've known who will sue, it's important that we mention that in going to court for defamation, you must prove how it has affected you personally, and not just that it has affected you personally, it has also affected the way right-thinking members of the society look at you. And that has also made people to either look down on you or disparage you or try to avoid you because they don't want to have anything to do with you because of what has been published. So you have to show the serious negative impact of the thing that is published against you. Let me give an example. We were in court when a highly placed member of Rivers State government sometime about 15 years ago came to court and said a publication by some certain person have affected him, and that he wants the court to, you know, hold that there is defamation, and that right-thinking members of society are now looking at him with some level of contempt or even avoiding him. Now, when we entered into the matter, and the man was asked, since after this publication, because he was a top civil servant, since after this publication, a top civil servant holds some sensitive office in the government then, since after this publication, has it affected you in any way in your workplace? He first of all answered, yes. They said, did it bring about your demotion or promotion? And the man now said, by God's grace, that since after the publication, that his boss have even promoted him two steps. And that answer alone was what destroyed his case to prove defamation. Because at the end of the day, the judge said, this was not defamation now, because the right members, thinking members of the society, didn't hold you as a man that should be avoided or should not be done, people should not do business with. And the judge who delivered that judgment is retired now. She was very clear. She said, look, I cannot say that publication affected you negatively, because instead of being demoted, you were promoted, and not just once, twice, two steps. So it's a good thing. There's no negative effect on you so far. So now, there's another one who did about 7 years ago. Somebody came on issue of defamation again, and we are now the ones defending. When we are now asking questions, he said, oh, because this man called my proteges, you know, my grandfathers, the people who founded my work in the house, he called one of them a slave. That every right-thinking member of society now look at their entire work in the house of slaves, and they stop doing businesses with them. They look at them less as citizens of the community and all of that. So under cross-examination, one of their witnesses, when he was in the box, under cross-examination, he was asked, please, do you see these persons who have come to court today as citizens of your community? And their own witness who have come to prove defamation for them said, yes, proper citizens of the community. I don't just see them as citizens, but proper citizens of the community. And at the end of that matter, the judge said, well, you came to court to say that right-thinking members of society now hold you people as less of citizens. But this man who you brought as your witness said he does not just see you people as citizens of the community, but he sees you people as proper citizens of the community. And as such, that means the publication have not done you people any harm. It has not reduced your evaluation or right-thinking members of society sees you. So first of all, in defamation, you must prove that the words were published. You must prove that words that were published have affected you
8: you must prove that it has affected you directly, that the right-thinking members of society now see you less of who you are, and that seeing you as less of who you are has also negatively impacted some other things you're doing for yourself. People now avoid you, people now hold you in contempt, people now, you know, maybe sneer at you each time you're passing and all of that. So it's not just enough to say that somebody says a word about you and you want to go to court. You must first of all prove that the words were published and that the words that are capable of making right-thinking members of society to see you less the human being you are, and that the members of society, that those words have affected them and they have started seeing you like that. Therefore, your everyday businesses has been affected by it. However, our court is clear about defamation. When two neighbors are fighting, and you know that what goes with fighting, quarreling, and brawl is exchange of words and, you know, sometimes languages that are not good for the ears. People can even call people mad, stupid. They can call people thief in the heat of the passion. The court have constantly said, in that kind of circumstances, you cannot come to court and say that those words are defamatory, because it is just mere exchange of words in the heat of the passion and all of that. So, but if you can prove exceptional circumstances from this kind of situation that we have mentioned here, maybe the court may look at you and say, okay, let me listen to it. But when you are having exchange quarrel with your neighbor, and maybe that quarrel results into altercation, of course, people who are exchanging words, sometimes people will even call somebody who is married a prostitute. In fact, I remember one time when some people were quarreling in one neighborhood, they called one woman, she's in her 70s or so, called her witch, that she's the witch that flies at night and is disturbing everybody in the neighborhood because of quarrel. So in that kind of situation, the court have said, well, this is just normal exchange of that comes with quarrel. So we will be taking a break here. When we come back, we'll continue with this discourse on defamation and the essential elements of defamation and all of that.

0: Okay, so like we said when we are back going on this break, we'll just run through those essential elements that need to be in that word so that your defamatory claim can succeed. To succeed in a defamation action in Nigeria, the claimant must generally prove the words must be capable of damaging reputation. Example, calling someone a fraudster, a thief, a ritualist, a corrupt judge, prostitute, criminal. Those are some of the essential elements that one must prove that is contained in the words that were used on him before one can succeed in an action for defamation in our court. The statement referred to the claim that the person who is coming to court must say that this statement was referred to me, that this statement refers to me, that there must be a publication to somebody who was there, who was part of the discussion. If person heard that publication, there must be a third party where we are two in a room and we lock ourselves inside a room and there's no third party anywhere and we begin to hurl insult on ourselves. The court say, well, it cannot succeed as defamation because it's just the two of us. So if we go outside to publish it, maybe two brothers are quarreling inside the room and nobody heard them. If they go outside to publish it, it's the person who is publishing now that is not creating problem for himself. If it is just two persons, but there must be a third person or maybe a fourth person who is present there who will hear what was published before it can qualify as something one can come to court with as defamation. Now, the person who is going to court must also prove that the statement that the man has made about me, that he said I'm a thief, I'm a prostitute, I'm corrupt, I'm this, I'm that, maybe I have HIV, that statement must be false. So you must go and conduct, if the man is saying, oh, look at you, carrier of HIV, where you would have been distributing HIV in the whole of the community. If you must succeed, you have to go and take your blood sample to the hospital. That your blood sample must be tested and result returned, showing that you've been screened, you are found free of HIV, and that what the man said is completely false about you. However, there are defenses to defamation. There are defenses to defamation. And those defenses, my colleague will just run through them.
1: Defenses to defamation? Yes, really. You then talk about justification. You now justify whether the statement is essentially true, as he said earlier on, if there is no liability. I mean, it's not defamation. There's no liability, it's not referred to you. If somebody make a mere statement or you're quarreling with somebody as we had said earlier on, and you exchange word with somebody, you cannot say it's a defamatory. Though it's referred to you, but don't have anything tangible. It's not substantially true. Yes. It might be true about you. There is no defamatory. Defamatory when it is a false statement. You didn't do it. And the person is alleging that you do it. And the person is putting it on you. But that's a defense. If I say no, if the statement is essentially true, there is no liability. That's, at all, there's no liability. If it is true, but that is your character, that is your reputation. Now, that is defamatory. It must be what you did not do that somebody is imposing it on you. As my letter could say. And it must qualify privilege. Because certain communication are protected. We are made in good faith and pursuant to a duty. Example, employment reference, report to police, complaint to authority. You know, somebody, like there was one particular case I was handling last week. One woman came and told me that one of his sons was apprehended, that the police arrested him, that he went to the police station and looked at, and I asked him, please, use offense. What is the offense? Can I know first the fast? Because he said, no, madam, I don't know where you get there. I said, please, if you are not disclosed the information, I will not go. So when I went there, I actually found out that the guy committed that offense. And he did that thing. This one is not defamatory in nature. It's not. Because if it's a defamation, it must be the force, number one. You didn't commit that offense, and somebody say you committed it and publish it. That is why that defamatory. The innocent dissemination, that is like a printer or a vendor on internet, may escape liability if unaware the defamatory contents. If unaware, just look at where the clause there is unaware.
2: that he published something. And he didn't do it. And he didn't write anything. And he went to the air to say, look at this person says so. And he did that. And which the person knew fully well that it's not true. So, before a defense of defamation can be established, you must prove that the person in question committed such thing. It must be a false statement. If it is not false. Yes, if it is not false, is it defamatory?
0: If the statement is not false.
2: Yes.
0: The statement is not false. That means that it's not defamatory.
2: It's not defamatory. It's not hearsay.
0: It's not false. It's not, that means it's true. It can either be false or true. So if it's not false, that means it's true. That means it's no longer defamatory. That means there's the defense of justification covering that person who have made that statement.
2: Yeah, thank you. In summary, just before we wrap up, we are just trying to draw the curtain. We said earlier, in summary, defamation is the civil wrong aimed at protecting the reputation of individual from false and damaging statements. And remember that any false publication which have a person in the institution of society may amount to defamation. So you should abstain yourself from false allegations. Because who alleges to surely prove. When you say that somebody have done this and somebody have done that, you went and published it, start broadcasting the person and be very, very careful. Don't use people's name to buy favor. Don't use people's name anyhow. Don't talk carelessly because it will ridicule your reputation. It might send you to prison. You think, yeah, because it's my friend, because he doesn't have money, because nobody speaks for her, I will do whatever. You cannot do it. Remember that even the purport of Section 42, Subsection 1 said that no matter the tribes, no matter the ethnic group the person comes from, the constitution is protecting that particular person. So you cannot come out and say because the person is from this person, now he doesn't have anybody, he can, nobody will speak for him or her, he decided to now damage the name of that person. Please, you will go in for it. That is why it's not every statement, not everywhere you talk. Mind how you talk. Mind how you use your language. Mind how you communicate to people so that you will not fall a victim. Please, if you have any question with defamatory statements or defamation in any other topic we have discussed so far, please don't hesitate to forward it to our Grace Impact Radio chat box. So I will look at it in the next Monday we are going to come on air. I remain Barrister Chinyereza, my legal practitioner in Port Harcourt, and to my colleague.
0: So we say, we draw the curtain here. Please be careful when you make statements, people out there, so that you don't run yourself into trouble. Ask yourself, do I have justification for what I'm saying? Is it true? Is it going to amount a fair comment? Like in politics, governance, public conduct, and public performance. This qualified privilege, employment references, report to police, and a complaint to authorities, absolute privilege, and all of that. So as we draw the curtain here, we'll say, please learn to stay safe as we come your way next week on this same station. God bless you.

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Yeah. How many of y'all know that God is greater than?

0: another day.
1: Y'all make some noise for the Walls Group. My G.

0: There is a prophetic word from the Lord. It's your time. It's your season. And not only will you receive increase, but everything you lost during your valley experience, the Lord is going to restore. He's going to restore it 100-fold. Yeah, you were tried in the fire, but you're coming out as gold. God said, I'm restoring the years you've sown in tears. Lend me your ear.
1: Lend me your ear.
0: Thus saith the Lord.
1: Thus saith the Lord.
0: Just know that my
1: just
0: word.
1: Know that my word.
0: It will not.
1: Will not
0: return
1: void. Your time I've sustained.
0: Your time I've sustained.
1: There's no need to fear.
0: God said,
1: I'm restoring
0: the year
1: you've sown in tears. Restoring.
0: Restoration has
1: the
0: come.
1: Years you've sown in tears.
0: I like this part. God said, I am the author, the writer of time. And no matter how long, things are going to work out just fine.
1: Deposit this word.
0: There.

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Now come on, everybody, get your healing. If you're listening.

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Thank you for remembering our tears and restoring our

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Right now. Turn around behind you, say, I'm gonna get an instantaneous breakthrough. Now you've been praying and seeking God and fasting, but when you ask God, do you really have faith that he can do it? Do you serve a God that is able? Do you serve a God that is strong and mighty? Well, if you do, can I tell you how to get your breakthrough? Say, Kirk Carr, how can I get my breakthrough right now? You don't know what I'm going through. You don't know what I've been through. This is how you can get it tonight.